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2: Game two of the doubleheader coming up here in just a couple of seconds as we welcome you back to Fort Dodge, the Harlan and Hazel Rogers Sports Complex, the Stark Family Stadium for baseball. Lions baseball on the air as the Lions try to sweep a doubleheader here at St. Edmund tonight after taking the opener 13-1 in five innings. The Lions will be the home team here at the nightcap of this conference doubleheader. And let's give you the starting lineups first of all for the St. Edmund Gales, the visitors in game two. Kenneth Kenning, the center fielder, leads off. Grant Gallis, the left fielder, bats second. Blake Bartlett, the shortstop, bats third. Colton Fievold, the catcher, bats fourth. Julian Blanco, the first baseman, bats fifth. Jack McElroy, the pitcher, bats sixth. Griffin Loffeswiler is the DH, batting seventh. Ethan Swisher is the second baseman, batting eighth. Garrett Royster, the third baseman, bats ninth. Jackson Calvert is the right fielder. For Clear Lake, Jackson Anderson will catch in this game at bat first. Ben Vasky, the third baseman, Luke Furman, the shortstop. Keaton Jepson, the left fielder. Hudson Carney, the center fielder. C.J. Leister, the second baseman. Tanner Nelson at first. Ryder Ditsworth at right. And Payne Nelson is on the mound as he deals ball one to Kenneth Kenning. Kenning was 0 for 2 of the runs scored back, the only run scored for St. Edmund back of the first game. This pitch high and 2-0, the count to Kenning. Underway here in game two of our doubleheader, 85 degrees with fair skies here at game time of game two. 2-0 to Kenning on the way. Breaks in there. Nope, just missed. And 3-0 the count. Nelson, right-hander, 3-0 count. That one misses high for ball four. So Henning walks to lead off the ball game, and Grant Gallis, the left fielder, will step in. Gallis was 2 for 3 in the opener. Two of the four hits for St. Edmund. So Gallis, the left-handed hitter, digs in. One on, nobody out. And the pitch, bunt dropped right back toward the mound. Fielded by Nelson, only played a first in time for the putout, so the sacrifice bunt retires Gallis, but moves heading along to second. And with one out here in the first inning, Blake Bartlett, the shortstop, steps up. Bartlett, 1 for 2 in the opener. Bartlett settles in, the right-handed hitter. And this one ripped up the middle for a base hit. Turning third will be Henning. A throw toward the plate will be a one-hopper and not in time. So Bartlett with an RBI single. He'll move up to second on the throw into the plate as Henning scores. And St. Edmund with a 1-0 lead here at the top of the first. That'll bring up Colton Fievold, the catcher. Fievold was the starting pitcher in the opener. And we've got the St. Edmund head coach coming down the line to talk to the umpire about something. And whatever that conversation was, conversation's done. Both men walked back to the respective spots. As we're saying, Fievold 0 for 1 in the opener before being replaced in the lineup. Fastball is chopped up. Third baseline to the line, dug out, and 0-1 the count. Keaton Jepson in left. Hudson Carney in center. Ryder Ditsworth in right field. The outfield for the Lions here in the nightcap. 0-1 to Feevold. Nelson looks back at second and the pitch. Fastball grounded through the left side, base hit. Bartlett will, well, he was given the green light, but he didn't see it. So he stutter-stepped around third base, and then by the time he realized the green light was on, he had to retreat back to the bag. So first and third with one on. That'll bring up Julian Blanco, the first baseman. Blanco is 1-for-3 in the opener. First and third and one out here in the top of the first. Time called at the plate. Ben Vasquez at third, Luke Furman at short, C.J. Lester at second, Tanner Nelson at first. Jackson Anderson, who is the... Well, now they're going to be putting a courtesy runner here. Carson Barkfried will be the courtesy runner. Blanco now looks down the line, waits for the umpire to get his card written in with a courtesy runner, and now Blanco will dig back in. Stretch by Nelson, and the pitch. Fastball fouled off and out of play. And 0-1 the count. I believe I was seeing Jackson Anderson behind the plate. He won the first game from the mound, and Payne Nelson on the mound for this one. First and third and one out. Nelson looks back at first. And the pitch. Chopper up the third baseline, but foul. And no balls and two strikes to Julian Blanco. Anderson struck out 12 in the opener. A four-hit, one-run game. It was an unearned run. 0-2 to Blanco. Fastball swing and a miss. And Nelson has his first strikeout of the night and two out here in the inning. Jack McElroy, the pitcher, steps up. McElroy was 0-for-1 before being pinch hit for in the opener. Two on, two out. Nelson's pitch breaks in there. Swing of the miss. And 0-1 the count to McElroy. Griffin Lofeswalder, the DH, awaits on deck. To McElroy. And the pitch. Runner goes, check swing of the dirt. Throw down to second will not be in time. The call is a strike at the plate. But Barkfried will steal second. Bartlett will stay at third. An 0-2 count on McElroy with runners on second and third and two away. And the 0-2. Fastball just missed outside. 1-2 the count. One ball, two strikes to McElroy. 1-2 pitch. That one breaks outside and low, 2-2. Two and two to McElroy. The pitch. Fastball, swing and a miss, strike three. Back-to-back strikeouts by Payne Nelson. Gets the Lions out of a jam in the top of the first inning. Clear Lake Bank of Trust scoreboard says one run on two hits, no errors, and two left on. Through half an inning. Sit him in one. Clear Lake comes to bat after this here on KRP.
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2: One here from Fort Dodge. Sedeman scores on the top of the first. Jackson Anderson, Ben Vasky, and Luke Furman do up to face Jack McElroy, the Sedeman pitcher. Jackson Anderson had the best offensive showing in the opener. So he was 3-for-3 with 2 RBI and a run scored, had a pair of doubles and a single. Anderson catching here in the nightcap, leading it off. Outside the ball from Jack McElroy. McElroy, this is his third start, and it's fifth game pitched. He's 1-1 with one save. 14 2/3 innings pitched. The 1-0. Ground ball up the third baseline, glumped down by Garrett Royster, the third baseman, over to first in time for the putout. Nicely done by the third baseman. Front number one here in the Lion first. Royster not losing his composure, putting out Anderson at first, and with one away, that'll bring up Ben Vasky, the third baseman. Vasky was 1-for-3 with an RBI and a run scored in the opener. McElroy is an ERA of 3.82. He's struck out 15. He's walked 6. He's hit 5 batters and has his opponent's batting average of 2.42. First offering to Vasky on the way. Check swing is on the outside corner anyway, and 0-1 the count. Grant Gallis, Kenna Kenning, Jackson Calvert, left to right in the outfield for the Gales here in game 2. 0-1 to Vasky on the way. Off the other bat, fouled off to her right, and 0-2 the count to Vasky. Garrett Royster at third, we had that good play just moments ago. Blake Bartlett, the shortstop. Ethan Swisher at second, Julian Blanco at first. Colton Feeville, the catcher for Jack McElroy on the mound, the right-hander. 0-2 to Vasky on the way. Fastball, that's in the dirt outside, 1-2 the count. McElroy is a senior. On the Sedeman squad, McElroy in the opener played shortstop. 1-2. Outside quarter, strike 3 called. So Vasky down on strikes. And 2 up and 2 down here in the Lion first. That'll bring up Luke Furman, the shortstop. Furman was 1-for-3 with an RBI and 2 runs scored in the opener. Two out, nobody on. And the pitch. Pitch breaks low it away, and want to know the count to Furman. One-o to Furman on the way. Outside 2-0 the count. Well, the way the forecast looked for today, back on Friday, I was in doubt on things being on time down here tonight. 2-0. Off the handle, straight back to the screen, and 2-1 the count. Of course, with artificial turf on this baseball field now, of course, that helps the situation. Softball side, and I'm not sure if they pull out the tarps for high school softball here or not. Fouled off, 2-2 the count. Right now, partly cloudy skies. A lot of blue over the center field batter's eye. 2-2 to Furman. Ground ball up the middle. Shortstop will field behind the mound. Bartlett over to first in time for the putout. Lions go 3 up and 3 down here in inning number 1. Phil Lake Bank and Trust scoreboard after 1. It's Salem in one, Clear Lake nothing. Back after this here on the KRIB.
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2: Well, nothing as we go to the second here. Second game of the doubleheader between Clear Lake and St. Edmund. Griffin Loffers, Wilder, the DH. Ethan Swisher, the second baseman. Garrett Royster, the third baseman, due up here. 7-8-9 in the order. Game two of conference doubleheaders. Always flip the sides. The visiting team is the home team, and the hosts are the visitors. So that's why St. Edmund batting here at the top half of each inning. Griffin Loffiswiler, the DH, played second base, so the opener was 0-2 from the plate. Loffiswiler settles in. Payne Nelson starting his second inning of work for the Lions. Pitch high and in, but a swing and a miss by Loffiswiler, and 0-1 the count. RBI single by Blake Bartlett, giving the Gales a 1-0 lead. Ground ball up the middle. Shortstop will field. Furman over to first in time for one out. So the one out that'll bring up Ethan Swisher, the second baseman. Swisher played third base of the opener, was 0-2 from the plate. Nelson's first offering. Outside and low and 1-0 the count to Swisher. The softball game between Clear Lake and St. Edmund. About to get underway if it has not gotten underway already. We'll keep tabs on that one during the broadcast. Swing and a miss, down low and away, and 1-1 the count to Swisher. Ball to strike to Swisher, and the pitch. Up high, 2-1. Two balls and a strike to Swisher. Blown away, 3-1. Garrett Royster waits to the on-deck circle. Inside and high, but a swing and a miss by Swisher in 3-2 the count. Full count to Swisher. And the pitch. Load away, ball 4. Second walk issued by Payne Nelson on the night. 1-1 and 1-out here in the top of the second. That'll bring up Garrett Royster, the third baseman. Royster did not play in the opener. Royster, freshman, batting 167. He is 3-for-18. And does not have an RBI. 1-1, and the first pitch misses outside. And 1-0 the count to Royster. Kenneth Kenning, the top of the order, awaits on deck. Throw to first back in time. One out to Royster. Spurs to bunt. Pulls it back. High it in. Snap throw down to first. And just barely back in time is Swisher. Close one there. Stretch. And the pitch. And a pitch that's lowered away, but it's fouled off back to the screen and two and one the count. Two-one count. Pitch. 57-footer. Throw it away. And 3-1 the count to Royster. 2-2 actually the count. Here's a chopper up the third baseline. Fielded by Vasky. Over to first down in time. And everybody is safe. So an infield single by Royster. First and second at one out. That'll bring up the top of the order, Kenneth Henning. Henning drew a walk back of the first, came around to score, and an RBI single by Bartlett. So Henning digs in as the Gales start their second time through the lineup. Nelson checks the runners and the pitch. Popped up. And foul out of play, and 0-1 the count to Henning. Stretch of the 0-1. In the dirt. And 1-1 the count. Grant Gallus, the left fielder, awaits on deck. Nelson up to 31 pitches. And we're here in the second inning. Nelson's 1-1. Strike out, the letters called. On the outside part of the plate, and 1-2 to the right-handed hitting, Kinnick Henning. One-two count. Here to Kenneth Henning. And the pitch. In there, strike three called. So Nelson with three strikeouts now. And two out here in the second. Grant Gallus dropped a sacrifice bunt back in the first to move along Henning. And with two outs, he crowds the plate for the left-handed hitter. Nelson's first offering is outside. Doesn't break in, and ball one. Snap throw down to second, and back in time is the runner, Swisher. Svanders had not shy to show his arm off from behind the plate as well. Time called at the plate. Nelson looks back at second. Now, well, the batter backed out. I'm not sure he called time. The umpire did not signal time. I think if Nelson would have pitched, it would have been a pitch, a good pitch. 1-0. Breaks outside, 2-0 the count. Just because you step out of the batter's box does not mean you automatically get time out. Two to Gallus. And a wheel throw back to second. And Swisher back in time. Nelson checks the runners again on the pitch. Off the handle, straight back to the screen. 2-1. Softball game. We can hear from the PA announcer over here. Just getting underway. It's just over the third base dugout with the field that the Lions and the Gales are on the softball side tonight. We'll keep you in check with the score as best as we can. 3-1 outside to Grant Gallus. Blake Bartlett awaits on deck, the shortstop. Nelson, stretch of the pitch. And that one's low, ball four. It's the bags full of Gales and two outs. That'll bring a visit from the dugout. Before Blake Bartlett steps up to the plate. Tomorrow night, Clear Lake Central Springs softball. Of course, those two teams band in Lake Mills.

0: So Bartlett digs in, this time with the bases loaded. And a throw back to second, back in time, is Royster. Swisher didn't think about coming down the line at all, despite the throw back to second. Nelson works from the stretch, and the pitch. Breaks in there, pop fly to short right field, drops in for a base hit. One run scores. Two runs are going to score. Well, the throw from right field was on the mark, but just a little bit tardy. So a two RBI single for Blake Bartlett down the right field line. Scores Swisher from third and Royster from second. Gallus moves from first to third. And it's a 3-0 ball game in favor of St. Evan. Colton Feivold, the catcher, steps up. He's got to take shin guards off and step to the plate here. He's singled back of the first. Nelson trying to get out of a jam here in the second. Fastball grounded through the left side, base hit. Gallus easily scores from third. They get a 4-0 ball game, St. Evan. As that'll bring up Julian Blanco, the first baseman. Blanco struck out back to the first inning. Carson Barkfried will come in a courtesy run. So Blanco digs in. 4-0 Gales. Stretched by Nelson, looks back at second and the pitch. Off the end of the bat to right field, drops in for a base hit. Runner's going to get the green line around third. Right fielder will go to the cutoff man and will be held there. So it's 5-0 in favor of St. Edmund. Bartlett scores from third. Barkfried switches quarters from first to third. And Blanco with an RBI single to make it 5-0 in favor of St. Evan. And Jack McElroy, the pitcher, steps up to try to help his cause here. He's the ninth batter of this second inning. Stretch of the pitch. Outside quarter, strike call. 0-1 the count to McElroy. Pitch on the way in the dirt. And 1-1 the count. One to McElroy. Inside. And 2-1 the count to McElroy. Griffin Loffiswiler, the DH, awaits on deck, hoping for a second turn here in the second inning. A high and in again. Throw down the third is a little bit high, but corralled by Vasky. As Feivold, or actually Feivold's runner, Barkfried back in time. 3-0 and a strike to McElroy. Stretch by Nelson. And the pitch. Popped up foul territory for the first base dugout and count remains at 3-2. A Blanco from first will be off for the pitcher, should be. Nelson nods the sign. And the 3-2. Fastball fouled off again. We'll do it again at 3-2. Blanco trots back to first. Retags the bag and takes a walking lead. 3-2 again to McElroy. Ground ball left side. Third baseman Vasky Fields fires over to first in time for the putout. And the Gales are out here in inning number two. Good Lake Bank and Trust scoreboard says 4 runs on 4 hits, no errors, and 2 left on. New score after inning and a half. It's set up in 5. And Clear Lake nothing. Back after this here on KRA.
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1: Six in the Lion batting order here in the bottom of the second. Keaton Jepson steps along. 5-0 Gales here in the bottom of the second, and the pitch drops low for a ball to Jepson. Jepson, 2-for-4 with 2 runs scored in an RBI back of the first game. 1-0 to Jepson. Fastball low and in, and 2-0 the count. Hudson Carling in the on-deck circle. C.J. Lester behind him. Middle third of the order after the Lions go in order in inning number one. 2-0 to Jepson on the way. In the dirt outside, 3-0 the count. McElroy got through the first inning in 11 pitches. 3-0 to Jepson. Outside quarter strike call. Jepson taking all the way on that one. And 3 balls at a strike. Three-one. Outside quarter again, strike two. And a pitch location that Jepson really can't blame him for taking that one either. 3-2. Outside ball four. So Jepson draws the walk to lead off the second inning. That'll bring up Hudson Carney, the center fielder, the number five hitter. Carney was 2-for-3 with 2 RBI and 2 runs scored in the opener as he had a double. Carney also stole the base. Lions will try to cut into a 5-0 lead here in the bottom of the second. McElroy checks the runner in the pitch. Fastball outside and 1-0 the count to Carney. C.J. Lester awaits on deck. Step off and a throw to first, and a hot throw over to Julian Blanco, who corrals the baseball. Jepson back in time with no problem. 1-0 count to Carney. Here's a rip right to the shortstop. He fields it on the hop. Down to second for one. Now over to first in time for the double play. Well, Jepson was fooled, thinking that that was a caught on the fly situation. So he stopped immediately. It was an easy flip by Brantlett to second, and Swisher was able to make the delivery down to first to get Carney and get the double play. And two away here in the second. So that'll bring up C.J. Lester, the second baseman. Lester was 1-for-2 with a run scored in RBI back of the first game before being replaced by Jace Doerr in the lineup. First offering to Lester. Breaks high and ball one to Lester. One of those CJ. Check swing in the dirt outside, 2-0. Tanner Nelson awaits in the on-deck circle. Fastball high in. 3-0 the count. High in ball four, so a four-pitch walk. To Lester, keeps the inning alive. That'll bring up Tanner Nelson, the first baseman. Nelson 1-for-3 with RBI and a run scored. A visit from the mound here, from the dugout to the mound by the St. Eben coach. Softball side, Lions do not score in the top of the first. Once again, we'll keep track of that one as best as we can as we move along here in the second game on the baseball side. Five nothing, St. Evan. Here in the Lion half of the second. Lions the home team of this second game of the nightcap. Second game of the nightcap of this doubleheader, we should say. Nelson digs in. Lester on first. McElroy, stretch. And the pitch popped off the end of the bat. It's right straight back at 0-1 the count to Tanner Nelson. Ryder Ditsworth awaits on deck. The right fielder, the number 8 hitter. The 1. High, but swing and a miss. And Nelson down on the count 0-2. McElroy, quick glance at first. He goes to the plate. Runner goes. Ground ball left side. Shortstop fields. A long throw over to first is in time for the putout by Blake Bartlett. And the Lions are away here in inning number 2. The Lake Bank of Trust scoreboard says no runs, no hits, no errors. One left on. We go to the third after 2. It's St. Evan 5 and Clear Lake nothing. Back after this here on KROQ.
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1: For the Lions, as coming in will be Connor Plagey, the freshman, to replace the starter for Clear Lake, Payne Nelson, who ended up 5 runs all earned on 6 hits, 3 strikeouts, and 3 walks in 2 innings of work. Plagey, I will assume for now, will enter the number 9 spot in the order, where Nelson was. Bottom third of the order for St. Edmund, Griffin Loffersweiler, the DH. Ethan Swisher, the second baseman. Garrett Royster, the third baseman. St. Edmund batted around, or at least batted through the lineup, depending on your definition of batting around. 9 to the plate. 5-0 in favor of St. Edmund as we go to the top of the third. Loffersweiler grounded a short back in his first at-bat, throws inside. Loffersweiler back off the plate to 1-0 the count. Plagey, the freshman, right-hander, 1-0, outside and 2-0 the count. Plagey has appeared in 2 games, 1 1/3 innings, at 10.50 ERA. He's struck out 2, he's walked 1, an opponent's batting average of .333. 2-0 is at the knees, a strike call, and 2-1 the count to Loffersweiler. Two on to Loffersweiler. High it in, but swing and a miss. And two to the count to Loffersweiler. Plagey for the line. 2-2. Strike 3 called at the knees. So Loffersweiler down on strikes looking. One out here, the third. That'll bring up Ethan Swisher, the second baseman, who walked and scored back in the second inning. So Plagey looks in. First offering to Swisher on the way. That breaks high and in and 1-0 the count. Softball side. St. Edmund has scored twice. It's 2-0 in the first. 1-0 count to Swisher. Pop fly down the first right field first baseline. That'll end up foul. And 1-1 the count to Swisher. Lions 5-5 and 4-3 in the conference after winning the opener. Lions score 13-1. Swing and a miss, 1-2 to Swisher. St. Edmund 6-6 overall and 2-5 in the conference after the loss of the opener. 1-2 to Swisher. Fastball load away and 2-2 the count. Garrett Royster awaits to the on-deck circle. Two and two. Fly ball down the left field line, and that will drop just foul. About 250 feet out. So Swisher will pick the bat back up and step back into the batter's box with a 2-2 count. Swisher, 2-2. Pitch breaks inside and it hits him. So Swisher on base on the hit batsman. And that'll bring up Garrett Royster, the third baseman. Royster singled and scored back of the second inning.
5: Third baseman, Garrett Royster.
1: Plunky walks back up on the mound. He'll work from the stretch here. After the hit batsman, Swisher, who's at first, takes a nice lead about four strides off the bag. Plagey checks him and the pitch. Fastball high and in and 1-0 the count to Royster. Kinnick heading the top of the order awaits on deck as St. Edmund completing their second time through the lineup. Swisher takes his lead. Plagey with a big stare over at first. Runner goes inside for a ball. Throw down by Anderson is not in time. We're just missed on the tag. So Swisher will steal second and put him into scoring position. And Royster with a 2-0 count. Swisher walks off second with a nice lead in the pitch. Pop up right side. That'll be out of play. Foul territory. And 2-1 the count to Royster. Two and one the count to Royster. Pitch. Breaks slowing in. 3-1. So Plagey 15 pitches here in this third inning. Only 7 for strikes. And now 3-1 count. Stretch of the pitch. Fastball hits the outside corner. Royster thought he had a free pass. He was out of the batter's box at the umpire's call. And 3-2 the count. 3-2 to Royster. And the pitch. High and in ball 4. Now he gets the walk. Plagey's first walk. First and second and one out. Top of the order, Kenneth Kenning, the center fielder. Drew a walk back of the first and scored. Struck out looking back of the second.
5: Off the bat, center fielder.
1: Listening to Lions baseball here on KRIB, Mason City, Clear Lake. As here's low and away to Henning and 1-0 the count to the top of the order, Kenneth Kenning, the center fielder. And the dirt outside, blocked down by Anderson, and the runner will advance here. So Swisher will move up to third. Royster will stay at first. Anderson calls time, walks the baseball back out to his freshman pitcher. Grant Gallus awaits on deck. The number two hitter in the order, the left fielder. One out, runners on the quarters. Well, and Plaggy is going to work from the wind. And thankfully, Henning calls time, or maybe Plaggy didn't catch who called time there, but Plaggy moves to the stretch. And the pitch is lifted high down the left field line. And that will be foul as it hooks out of the field. And 2-1 the count to Henning. Softball side. Cinnamon leads 2-0 after one. Henning. 2-1 count and the pitch. Off the end of the bat, laced to right field. Right center field, that drops in for a base hit. One run's going to score. Ditzworth makes the throw to the cutoff man. And that's where everybody will stay. Well, Henning is almost halfway to first, but he gets looked back. So the RBI single scores Fisher from third. Royster moves up to third. 6-0 in favor of Sidemann here in the top of the third. And Grant Gallus the batter. Gallus dropped a sacrifice bunt back of the first and walked and scored back of the second. Well, the one out, we'll see what the choice is here for Gallus. Pitch outside by Plaggy on a fastball. I'm not sure if he wanted to see if Gallus would squirt a bunt or not, but either way, I want to know the count to Gallus. Blake Bartlett awaits on deck. The number three hitter. He's got three RBI on the night, at least in this game. Runner goes from first. As foul right back straight to the screen, and 1-1 the count. So Henning a retreat back to first. Royster stands on the bag at third. Waiting for play to resume as the umpire gets a couple more baseballs into his pocket. 1-1 the count. Grant Gallus. Off the end of the bat, fouled off, and 1-2 the count to Gallus. One ball, two strikes. Grant Gallus, the left fielder. Stretch of the pitch, runner goes from first. Breaks on the outside quarter for a strike, and a throw down to second. They got him there as well. So a strike him out and throw him out, double play to end inning number three. One run on one hit, no errors, two left down on the Clear Lake Bank and Trust scoreboard. The new score, as we go to the bottom of the third, Sidemann, 6, Clear Lake, nothing. Back after this here on KRIV.
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1: Back to Fort Dodge we come. Go to the bottom of the third, and it's a 6-0 ball game in favor of St. Eben. 8-9-1 in the lineup, starting with Ryder Ditsworth, the right fielder. He'll take a strike on the outside corner to the right-handed hitting Ditsworth. Ditsworth was 0-for-2 of the run scored back in the first game, 0-1. Fastball, strike called outside corner again, and 0-2 the count to Ditsworth. O-2 to Ditsworth. Outside, 1-2. Now, Payne Nelson will bat here, as I believe he is listed as the DH as well here. Foul back and 1-2 to the count. One-two pitch high, and 2-2 the count. Two-two, fouled straight back. And 2-2 the count to Ditsworth, the pitch. Up high and in, but popped up the third baseline. Third baseman will field halfway up the line. Right on the third baseline, makes the play. Does Garrett Royster. And one out here in the Lion third. So Payne Nelson, the DH, hitting for Connor Plaggy. First offering is fouled off on the first base side, and 0-1 the count. Nelson is 0-for-1 with a run scored in the opening game. Top of the order, Jackson Anderson awaits on deck. Pitch breaks a little bit high at the end. 1-1 the count to Nelson. Foul back at 1-2 to Payne Nelson. Softball side, middle's 2, and it's St. Edmund 2 and clear like nothing. 1-2 to Nelson. Straight back off the end of the bat, 1-2 the count. Payne Nelson. One-two pitch. Off speed, breaks high, 2-2. Thackeray ready to go. From the wind and the 2-2. Check swing up high, and the count remains at 2-2. And then it outside, 3-2. Three balls, 2 strikes to Payne Nelson. One out. Bottom of the third. Game 2 of the doubleheader. 6-0 St. Edmund with a lead. 3-2 pitch. Swing and a miss, strike 3. It pops out of the catcher's glove. He'll field it off to his right and throw it on to first in time for the putout. And 2 out of the inning.
5: Now batting, catcher
1: Jackson Anderson steps up. He grounded a third back of the first inning. Anderson waits for McElroy. Shakes off a sign. Nods the second one of the pitch. Check swing as that one drops low away, and what another count. Ben Baske waits on deck. Luke Furman's behind him of the order. 1-0. Out the end of the bat, foul territory, first base sign, and the ball with a strike to Jackson Anderson. One, one to Anderson. And the pitch. Breaks high at in 2-1. Two on to Anderson. Here's a line drive out toward right center field on a drop in for a base hit and roll all the way to the wall. Anderson around first. He gets to second. He wants three. He turns second, and he will slide in with the triples. They throw high into Royster. So Anderson in the doubleheader has hit everything except for a homer. So he triples with two outs, and then he'll bring up Ben Baske, the third baseman. And a couple of doubles Sanderson did in the opener and a single. And now triples with two outs, and that'll bring up Ben Vasky, the third baseman. Anderson will be courtesy ran for. So go in and get the gear on. Finn Carney will be the courtesy runner. And Vasky will finally dig in. First offering to Vasky. Rick's high it in and want to know the count to Vasky. Luke Furman awaits in the on-deck circle. Here's a line drive out towards center. Center field coming along and making a nice diving play is Kenneth Henning for out number three. And the Lions retired here in the bottom of the third. Feel like Bank and Trust scoreboard says no runs, a hit, no errors, no one left on. We're through three here in game two of the doubleheader. And the Clear Lake Bank and Trust scoreboard scores is 6-0 in favor of St. Edmund. 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
1: Through three, as we go to the top of the fourth, 6-0. St. Edmund leads Clear Lake here in the nightcap with a doubleheader. Score on the Clear Lake Bank and Trust scoreboard. Clear Lake won the opener 13-1 in five innings. 3-4-5 of the order here for St. Edmund to lead things off of the fourth. High it in and 1-0 to Blake Bartlett, who has three runs batted in on the night. An RBI single back in the first, a two-run single to the right side back of the second. Connor Plugge. The pitch and fouled off in 1-1 the count to Blake Bartlett. Colin Fievold awaits on deck. Julian Blanco, the first baseman, awaits behind him. St. Edmund with one in the first, four in the second, and one in the third. 1-1 count to Bartlett. Here's a line drive down the third baseline, but that goes foul. And the count 1-2. Round the new Radio Iowa's Iowa High School Baseball Coaches Association poll is out. couple of teams still ranked in Class 1A this week. 1-2 to Bartlett. And the pitch. Outside, just missed the quarter. 2-2 the count. Orangedale St. Mary's remains on top. Coon Rapids Baird remains number 2. St. Ansgar remains number 3 this week. 2-2 to Bartlett. Just missed outside again, 3-2. South Winneshiek moves up from 9th to 4th. Newman slides up a spot from number 6 to number 5. Of course, that's the Lions' opponent tomorrow night at the makeup from last week. Here's the 3-2, and it's a strike call to knees on the outside quarter. Bartlett thought he had a free pass. Plaggy with his third strikeout of the night in relief, and what a way here in the 4th. That'll bring up Colin Feefold. He is singled both times up in the first and second innings, knocked out a run in the second. First offering to Feefold on the way. Is fouled straight back. And 0-1 the count to Feefold. In 1A, number 6 is Sigourney up a spot. Ankeny Christian up 3 spots to number 7. East Buchanan drops from 4th to 8th this week. 0-1 to Feefold. Swing of the bench, slow it away, and 0-2 the count. Number 9 in 1A is Logan Magnolia. They drop from number 5 to number 9, and North Lynn slides a couple of spots down to number 10. 0-2 to Feefold. Off the end of the bat, fouled off. First base side, out of play. The count remains 0-2 to Colin Feefold. Colton Feefold, rather. Not much change in 2A this week. Same 10 teams are in the rankings. And almost all of them in the same spot. Here's the 0-2 to Feefold. Load away and 1-0 the count. Top 5, once again the same. Pleasantville, Roland Story, Regina of Iowa City, West Lyon, and Beckman of Dyersville. 6, 7, and 8 are the same as well. Grundy Center, Cascade, and Unity Christian of Orange City. 1-2 to Feefold. Foul tip at the plate. We'll do it again at 1-2. New Hampton and Marquette of Bellevue, they flip-flop spots. New Hampton, the new number 9, and Marquette, the number 10 team this week. Feefold again, a 1-2. Way outside. Strike 3 is dropped by Anderson, but he throws down to first in time for the putout. And with 2 up and 2 down, that'll bring up Julian Blanco, the first baseman. Dubuque Wallach remains on top in 3A. Of course, the class that Clear Lake is in. First offering to Blanco. Curves in there for a strike call. MLC Floyd Valley stays steady at number 2. Marion stays steady at number 3. Number 4 and number 5 flip-flop spots this week. 0-1 to Blanco. Outside at 1-1 the count. Carlisle moves up a spot to 4. Heelan of Sioux City drops down to number 5. 1-1 to Blanco. Outside, 2-1. Ballad of Huxley remains at number 6. St. L. 7. Western Dubuque 8. Solon 9. And Xavier Cedar Rapids drops from 8 to 10. Western Dubuque and Solon in the rankings after being out of the rankings last week. 3-1 the count now to Blanco as that pitch loaded away. Jack McElroy, the pitcher, awaits on deck. 3-1. Popped up. First base side, foul territory. Anderson to the screen, and that one falls to the back of the dugout. And 3-2 the count to Julian Blanco. And 2-2 on the softball side. St. Edmund 3, Clear Lake nothing. 3-2 to Blanco. Ground ball, left side, base hit, left field. So Blanco keeps the inning alive with a single to left. And that'll bring up Jack McElroy, the pitcher. McElroy Struck out back of the first, grounded to third back of the second. Sioux City East is the new number one in 4A this week. Indianola moves up a spot to three. Cedar Rapids Prairie drops from one to three. First offering to McElroy. It's high for a ball. Want to know the count. Liberty of Iowa City moves up a spot to four. Cedar Falls jumps from number 10 to number 5 in this week's rankings. 1-0 to McElroy. Popped up, straight back and out of play, and one the count to McElroy. Pleasant Valley moves up from 8 to 6. Cedar Rapids Kennedy slides a spot to 7. And then the final three were not ranked last week. 1-1. Check swing in the dirt outside and low, and 1-2 the count to McElroy. Urbandale in at number 8. Waukee Northwest in at number 9. The Dodgers of Fort Dodge hit at number 10. That's your Radio Iowa, Iowa High School Baseball Coaches Association rankings for this week. 1-2 to McElroy. Outside, just missed the corner. 2-2 the count to McElroy's. Sunshine does not have any impact now on the field here this late at 8:23. Off the end of the bat, popped up. First base side, foul territory, might be playable. But it just drops out outside the barrier. And it's 2 balls and 2 strikes to McElroy. Two and two to McElroy. 2-2 with two away. Plaguey, stretch, and the pitch. Here's a fly ball out toward left field. Left fielder charging and making the play is Keaton Jepson for out number 3. And the Gales are away here at inning number 4. Clear Lake Bank and Trust scoreboard says no runs, a hit, no errors, and one left on. Halfway home from the Stark Family Stadium at the Rogers Sports Complex in Fort Dodge. The score here in the second game of the doubleheader. Set him at 6 and clear like nothing. Back after this here on Key Right.
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0: Quickly into the bottom of the fourth, we go. Look, Furman takes a strike to lead things off here. Furman, Jepson, and Carney, 3-4, and 5 of the order. Fastball is laced out to center field, but drops it right in front of Kenneth Canning, the center fielder, for a base hit. So it looked like he had a thought about coming along and trying to make a play on that one, but decided to play that one smart. Furman singles to lead off the bottom of the fourth. And Keaton Jepson, the number four hitter, the batter. He drew a walk and was put out as part of a double play back in the second inning. Throw to first, back in time as Julian Blanco gets the baseball. And back in time is Furman. Pitch. There's a line drive out to center. Drops it for a base hit. Basically, just like Furman's, same place. And first and second and nobody out. That'll bring up Hudson Carney. Carney grounded into that double play that retired Jepson back in the second. Lions with three hits down the ball game, and Hudson Carney trying to keep the line moving. Ball one is low and away. Working, Gale. Keep working. 1-0. Outside and 2-0 the count. Well, the Lions get to run in the top of the third, and they're down 3-1 now. Olivia Payne with an RBI single. The pitch low and 3-0 the count to Carney. Lions did leave the bases loaded in the inning. Carney a 3-0 count. And the pitch. And the dirt ball four, so a four-pitch walk to Carney. Loads him up here for Clear Lake. And that'll bring up C.J. Lester, the second baseman. He drew a walk back of the second. Well, the State Edmund coach is going to take a long walk out to the mound to talk with McElroy, who's on 54 pitches, 29 for strikes, and 25 for balls. He has struck out two and walked three. Okay, tomorrow night we'll be back on the softball side with Clear Lake and Central Springs, like we had on the schedule. As 7:30 start with that one here on KRIB. Our next baseball broadcast will come your way next Monday night. The Lions host Clarion Goldfield Downsboro Conference doubleheader. Next week's schedule after that, Clear Lake and Mason City in softball on Tuesday at 7:30. And then next Friday, a week from Friday, baseball team will be at the Riverfront Stadium Rumble in Waterloo. We'll have the first game, Clear Lake and Waterloo Columbus at 1. The Lions win that game, they'll play at 7 o'clock. They lose that game, they'll play at 5 o'clock. So Lester digs in with the bags full and nobody out. An opportunity here for the Lions to get back in the second game here. Line by McElroy and the first offering is popped up off the handle. Back and out of play to our right. And 0-1 the count to C.J. Lester. Oh, one to Lester. Popped up off the handle again, right back at the same spot to her right, and 0-2 the count. Pretty much right on the handle again, same spot where he had the first foul ball. So Lester digs back in again with an 0-2 count. McElroy looks in, wind to the pitch. 0-2, strike three on the quarter outside. Lester down on strikes. McElroy's third strikeout. And one out here in the Lion fourth. That'll bring up Tanner Nelson, the first baseman, who grounded to the shortstop back to end the second inning. Nelson with an opportunity Here to get the Lions on the board here, the nightcap. First offering. Fastball outside. I want to know the count. Ryder Ditsworth, the right fielder, awaits on deck. 1-0. McElroy quickly into the line. Here's a fly ball to left field. Left fielder going back, and that will be high off the wall. One run scores. Two runs are going to score. As the throw to the plate is not in time, and so it'll be a double for Tanner Nelson, scoring Furman and Jepson. Carney to third. So fly ball high off the wall. The runners had to hesitate for a second to make sure that that was not going to be caught and to make sure how it was going to be played. So the Lions get on the board here with two in the bottom of the fourth, and Ryder Ditsworth will try to keep the line moving, and a nice two RBI double by Tanner Nelson. Ditsworth popped up to the third baseman, back to lead off the third inning. One out, bottom of the fourth. Lions cut the lead 6-2. Second and third with one out. Ditsworth the pitch, first one inside. And 1-0 the count to Ditsworth. Payne Nelson awaits on deck to bat here in the fourth inning. 1-0 pitch, fastball outside. 2-0 the count to Ditsworth. Two pitch to Ditsworth. Fastball outside quarters. Swing and a miss. And 2-1 the count. McElroy working from the stretch. 2-1. Fastball low and away. 3-1 the count. McElroy this time from the wind, 3-1. Here's a fly ball out toward right center field. Right fielder coming along and making the play is Calvert. Tagging from third and scoring is Hudson Carney. So a sacrifice fly will score a run as Ditsworth with the put out. Carney moves in to score as Tanner Nelson to move from second to third. And with two out here in the bottom of the fourth, Payne Nelson, the DH, will step up. He struck out back. His lone at bat in the third inning. Pitch on the way. In there for a strike call to letters. Jackson Anderson awaits on deck. The Lions hoping that he can get to the plate as he's been the best offensive man tonight for Clear Lake. Pitch high and 1-1 the count to Nelson. Clear Lake down by 3, 1-1. Inside, and it hit the bat. So he ducked down, so it's 1-2 the count. The unfortunate thing with just ducking down, that bat still in the air and exposed behind his back, and it did nick the bat. So it is a foul ball, then 1-2 the count. McElroy just an elbow sleeve. We're stepping back on the rubber. Nelson steps out and he steps back in. 1-2 and two away. And the line by McElroy in the pitch. That breaks high in 2-2 the count. Two and two and two away. Deuces wild the count and the pitch to Payne Nelson. Up high 3-2. Let's go, 3-2 to Nelson. And the pitcher, McElroy. Off the handle, and it's fouled up the first base side. We'll do it again at 3-2. Nelson digs back in. Another full count pitch for McElroy. Up high, ball 4. Fourth walk by McElroy. First and third. And that'll bring up Jackson Anderson. Anderson in this game grounded out to third back of the first and tripled in the third. Fievel, the catcher, out to make signs onto the field. Anderson back of the first game was 3 for 3 with 2 RBI and 2 doubles. Anderson with an opportunity here in the fourth. Load away, ball one. Ben Vasky awaits on deck. One out to Anderson. Pitch high away and 2-0 the count. Makes me wonder if McElroy's really got a pitch here to Anderson. Or just throw some things close and hoping Anderson would take a wild cut here. 2-0. That one's high, ball three. So we'll see if Anderson takes one, if not two, here with a 3-0 count. 3-0 outside quarter strike call. And 3-1 the count to Anderson. Count to Jackson Anderson, the pitch. That's high and in the strike zone, and 3-2 the count. Payne Nelson will be off from first to the full count with two away. Anderson, the pitch, popped it up. First base side, foul territory toward the dugout, and that will get out of play. Just over the net barrier on top of the dugout. So Anderson will have another opportunity here with a 3-2 count. At the end of three, St. Edmund leads 4-1 on the softball side. Runner goes from first to the pitch. High and in, ball four. So the bag's full of Lions. And Ben Vasky will be the ninth batter of the inning. Vasky struck out back in the first, flew to center back of the third, and we're going to have a visit from the dugout here by St. Edmund. So I believe that will be all for Jack McElroy. We'll make sure that is the case. And yes, it will be Carson Bargfried to come in to pitch. We'll be back. So we continue along in the bottom of the fourth. Clear Lake Bank and Trust scoreboard score says 6-3 in favor of St. Edmund. Back after this here on KYB.
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8: St. Edmund as we go to the top of the fifth in the nightcap game here in this North Central Conference doubleheader. Bottom three in the order due up here. And the lineup for St. Edmund. Softball side, Clear Lake got a run in the top of the fourth. They're down 4-2 over on the softball side of St. Edmund. Griffin Loffersweiler, the designated hitter, steps in. And he'll ground the first pitch through the left side for a base hit. And that'll bring up Carson Bargfried, who I believe is the right fielder now. Batting in the number 8 spot. Looked like McElroy moved from center field, or from the mound to second base. Kenning moved from center to the pitcher. Bargfried went out to right, and the center fielder, Calvert, now, after moving from right. Bargfried takes ball one. Connor Plugge in relief. Here for the Lions. 6-3, St. Edmund, top of five. Here's a pop fly. Left side of the infield. And the third baseman, Vasky, makes the play for out number one. Offersweiler holds his ground at first. Garrett Royster, the third baseman, singled back in the second and scored, and then walked him as stranded at third, back in the third. First offering, runner goes, and it's a ground ball back to the middle, and only one play for Plagey, and that's to first, and the out made, as Loffersweiler will move up to second. And with two out, that'll bring up the top of the order, Kenneth Kenning, the pitcher. Heading walked and scored back of the first, struck out back of the second, had an RBI single back of the third. Pitch high and in, want to know the count. One out to Heading. Swing and a miss outside part of the plate, and 1-1 the count. Grant Gallis awaits on deck, hoping for a turn here in the fifth. 1-1. Load away 2-1. Lions win the opener, 13-1 in five innings. Now down 6-3 here in the nightcap. Pitch floats high, 3-1. Pitch. High for ball four. So St. Edmund keeps the inning alive here as Henning.

0: Of walks. I would doubt that they have a courtesy run for the pitcher, but you never know. So Gallis will step up. And the Lions coach will step out. Talk this one over. St. Edmund has scored one in the bottom of the fourth to make it a 5-2 game. Lions have six base hits in the contest, but they've also made four miscues in the field. So that softball game going on right over, as we look out, the third base dugout, right straight over the dugout and over on what is typically known as field number two at the state softball tournament, as Gallis will dig back in now. First and second and two out in the pitch. Off the handle to center field, drops in for a base hit. Charging is Hudson Carney, fires in, cutoff man will throw to the plate, not in time. And the Gales going to run back as Loftus-Smiler scores from second. And it's 7-3 in favor of St. Edmund here at the top of the fifth. And Blake Bartlett due up. Bartlett, an RBI single in the first, a two RBI single in the second, and scored. Struck out looking in the fourth. Here's a fly ball foul off the end of the bat. Off to Orion. No one won the count to Bartlett. One to Bartlett. Here's a fly ball foul off to the right again, and 0-2 the count. Colton Fievel, the catcher, awaits on deck with the shin guards on. So he hopes he'll have to take those off and step to the plate here in the fifth. 0-2 the count to Bartlett. Pitch outside, 1-2. Henning dances off the bag at second. Not going back all the way. Now he takes his lead again. 1-2 to Bartlett. And the pitch. Outside, 2-2. Throw down to second. Back in time is Henning. Two and two and two away. Two, two, the pitch. Fouled straight back. We'll do it again at two balls and two strikes. Henning retouches the bag at second. Gallis retouches the bag at first, and they take their leads. Two and two, the pitch. Off the handle, right down the third baseline. Base hit all the way to the 302 sign in the left field corner. One run scores. Gallis gets the green light around third. For the cutoff band, the throw to the plate is not in time. And advancing up to third is Bartlett. Will give him a two RBI double. And then an advancement to third on the throw to the plate. And it's a 9-3 lead now in favor of St. Edmund. And that'll bring up Colton Fievold, who takes off the shin guards and strolls to the plate. Fievold single in the first, an RBI single in the second, and struck out back in the fourth. First pitch behind the batter, Fievold, and 1-0 the count. Plaguey at 66 pitches.
1: Or two for a dollar.
0: Julian Blanco awaits on deck. 1-0. Popped up off the handle, straight back and out of play, and 1-1 the count. St. Edmund continues to bat on the softball side. They're up 6-2 now at the bottom of the fourth. Over the Lions. That matchup of two of the top teams in the North Central Conference on the softball side. 1-1 to Fievold. And the pitch from Plagey. Inside out swing, fouled it off, and 1-2 the count to Fievold. One ball, two strikes. Plagey looks in, and the pitch. Breaks just low it in, and 2-2 the count. Ground ball foul up the third baseline. Ricochets around and out to short left field. Keaton Jepson's going to have to come in and retrieve that one. And a 4 on the softball side now. 6-2, St. Edmund leading clear length. Fievold, 2-2 pitch. It's a fly ball out to left field, short left field. Shortstop goes back, and making the play is Luke Furman. And that's out number 3 here in the St. Edmund fifth inning. Clear Lake Bank and Trust scoreboard says 3 runs on 3 hits, no errors, and 1 left on. New score. St. Edmund 9, Clear Lake 3. Back after this here on Key Ride.
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0: Four, five of the order for Clear Lake as we go to the bottom of the fifth inning. 9-3, St. Edmund with the lead. Furman, Jepson, and Carney do up here. Luke Furman, 1-for-2 on the ninth with a single. Back of the fourth and came around to score as the Lions batted through the lineup. Pitch high and in, and what a the count to Furman. Lions had the first three reach on a pair of singles and a walk. Outside and 2-0 the count. Two RBI double by Tanner Nelson, and then a sacrifice fly by Ditsworth, scoring Furman, Jepson, and Carney. 2-0 to Furman. At the letter, strike call. And 2-1 the count to Furman. Two ones outside. And 3-1 the count. Lions going to run on the softball side back of the top of the fifth. I believe they're still batting. 6-3 the score over there now. Furman 3-1 pitch. Outside quarter strike call. Furman thought he was on the way down to first. We've had a few of those tonight where batter thinks they've gotten the free pass, and it's not been the case. Three, two to Furman, and the pitch. Outside, ball four. So Furman starts the fifth inning with a walk, and Keaton Jepson the batter. Jepson walked, was put out as a part of a ground out double play back in the second. Singled and scored back in the fourth. Stretch by Henning and the pitch. Fastball low and away. Want to know the count. Throw it down to first. And diving back in time is Furman. Wano Jepson. Hits the outside quarter, strike call. And 1-1 the count to Keaton Jepson. Hudson Kearney awaits on deck. Ball and a strike to Jepson. But it goes. Outside for a ball. The throw is airlifted all the way out to right center field. And unfortunately for Furman, he did not see that. He might have been able to take third. The go down is a stolen base. As Fievold's throw has just gone out of the hand somehow and just completely was airballed out to right center field. Off the handle on the 2-1, and it's 2-2 the count to Jepson. Two-two. Stretch of the pitch. High and in, 3-2. So Jepson a full count. Nobody out. Bottom of the fifth. Three-two. Off the end of the bat. Fouled off to our right. And 3-2 the count to Jepson. 9-3, St. Edmund, bottom of the fifth. Nightcap game where the Lions are the home team here on the road. Full count pitch. Ground ball towards second. Levance the runner. Flip over to first by McElroy for the putout. So Furman advances along to second, or the third rather, on the ground out by Jepson. And with one out, that'll bring up Hudson Kearney. Kearney grounded into a double play back in the second, walked and scored back in the fourth. Jesse Thompson just hit a three-run homer to tie up the ball game at the top of the fifth at 6-6. Strike at the letters, and 0-1 the count to Kearney. Thanks to Dylan Anderson for feeding us some of the updates. More detailed updates than I can get. I've just got the line score here. Strike call. 0-2 the count to Kearney. So a 6-6 game over on the softball side, the top of the fifth. 0-2. Swing and a miss, strike three. Kearney down at strikes. The first strikeout by Henning in his relief appearance. And with two out, that'll bring up C.J. Lester. Lester drew a walk back of the second, struck out back of the fourth. First offering is lifted out toward left center field. Left fielder coming along. It'll drop in for a base hit and score a run. So Lester with an RBI single to left center. Scoring Furman from third, and that cuts the lead to 9-4. And Tanner Nelson will step up to the plate. Nelson, his last at-bat, had a 2-RBI double to the left field wall. Grounded out to shortstop at his first at-bat of the night. So we pass 9 o'clock here on KRIB, Mason City, Clear Lake. KRIBAM.com as well. Stretch of the pitch. Runner goes for first. High for a ball on the pitch. Throw down is down in time. As Lester will take second. One-oh the count to Nelson. Pitch high. And 2-0 the count to Nelson. Ryder Ditsworth awaits on deck. So Lions trying to work their way back into this one. Runner goes from second to third. Pitch high and in. No throw. And Lester steals third. And Nelson with a 3-0 count. Ball four outside. So Nelson with a 4-pitch walk. And that'll bring up Ryder Ditsworth, who is 0 for 1 with a sacrifice fly and an RBI on the night as he flew out to right back at his last at-bat in the fourth and knocked it a run. Popped to the third baseman back in the third. We've got a conference here for St. Edmund. Heading with only 23 pitches on the night so far. 12 strikes and 11 balls. Top of the fifth inning comes to an end for the Clear Lake softball team. And it's tied at 6, midway through inning number 5 on the softball side, right next door on the softball diamond. It's going to be our night on the softball side between Clear Lake and Central Springs. Here at KRIB at 7:30. Then our coverage will continue next week. Next Monday night, we'll be back on the baseball side with Clear Lake and Clarion Goldfield Downs at home. 5 o'clock with the start of the doubleheader. Lions and Mason City on Tuesday night next week. The 7:30 start. And then the Lions on Friday, June 19th, a week from Friday. Go down to the Riverfront Stadium Rumble in Waterloo, and we'll have both games. First game with Waterloo Columbus at 1. Second game at 5 or 7, depending on the result of game 1. So here's Ditsworth digging in. Throw over to first base, and back in time, no problem, Tanner Nelson. 9-4. Lions down by 5. Runners on the quarters and 2 out. Heading to the plate. Up high and a ball. 1 over the count to Ditsworth. Payne Nelson, the DH, awaits on deck. Swing and a miss. Outside part of the plate and 1-1 the count. St. Edmund went up 6-0 after 3. Lions got 3 in the bottom of the fourth. St. Edmund got those 3 back in the top half of this inning. Up high, but a swing and a miss. And 1-2 the count to Ryder Ditsworth. Lions of the run here, the bottom of the fifth, hoping to keep the inning alive here. The bottom of the fifth. 1-2. Off speed, just missed outside. 2-2. Two balls, 2 strikes, and 2 away. 2-2 pitch. Fastball way outside, 3-2. Nelson will be off with the pitch with a 3-2 count with 2 away. Lester will hold his ground at third. And Ditsworth will wait a 3-2 pitch. On the way. Here's a pop-up off the handle, past the first baseman, second baseman in short right field makes the play, McElroy. And the Lions retired here at inning number 5. Clear Lake Bank and Trust scoreboard says a run on a hit, no errors, and 2 left on. Through 5 in Fort Dodge in game 2 of the North Central Conference doubleheader, it's Clear Lake Bank and Trust scoreboard says 9 for St. Edmund and 4 for Clear Lake. We're back after this here on KRIB.
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0: New pitcher for Clear Lake as we go to the sixth inning. Tanner Nelson will take the mound. Jace Dorr will enter into the number nine spot, I believe, in the batting order, and now play first base as Nelson slides from first to the mound. 9-4 as we go to the top of the sixth, so that closes the book. On a counter play, he went three innings, four runs all earned on five hits, four strikeouts and two walks on the night. So Nelson will step on the mound with the order for St. Edmund here, the sixth. Julian Blanco, the first baseman. Jack McElroy, the second baseman. And Griffin Loffersweiler, the designated hitter, due up here. St. Edmund scores in the bottom of the fifth. I believe that's continuing as we speak at this point. 7-6 now the score. St. Edmund leads Clear Lake of the softball game. Blanco, 2-for-3 with an RBI single in the second, singled in the fourth, struck out in the first. And Blanco takes ball one outside and low for Nelson. This is his third appearance. He has started one game. He's got a 5.83 ERA. 1-0, swing and a miss on the outside at 1-1 the count. Nelson has struck out five. He's walked five. He's hit a batter. An opponent's batting average of 280. Ground ball left side. Base hit. So Blanco with his third single of the nightcap. Fourth hit of the night as he singled in the first game. Blanco will be ran for here, it appears.
8: Evan Calvert
0: will be the pinch runner. And now Jack McElroy will step in. He's 0-for-3 here in the nightcap. 9-4 St. Edmund, top of the sixth inning. Lions the home team in the second game of the conference doubleheader. Squares to bunt. Throw back to first, and back in time is the runner. There'll be a strike charged to McElroy as he tried to chop at the pitch to lay a bunt down. End of five on the softball side. 7-6 St. Edmund, leading Clear Lake. Nelson keeps peering over at first. Now goes into the set and the pitch. Fastball outside, and 1-1 the count to McElroy. Griffin Loffersweiler, the DH, awaits on deck. St. Edmund started this nightcap with one in the first, four in the second, one in the third. Take a 6-0 lead. 1-1 to McElroy. Swing and a miss and strike two. Lions scored three in the bottom of the fourth. St. Edmund scored three in the top of the fifth. Lions got a run back at the bottom of the fifth, and that's where we stand. 9-4 here in the nightcap after the Lions cruised in the opener, 13-1 in five innings. Stretch 1-2. Fastball outside quarter, swinging a miss, strike three. Sedelsa with his first strikeout. And one out here in the sixth, as that'll bring up Griffin Loffersweiler, the DH. Loffersweiler. Grounded a short back in the second, struck out the third, singled, and scored back of the fifth. Stretch of the pitch. Hit the dirt outside of 1-0 the count. Lions baseball team will go to Newman tomorrow and to make up from last week's postponement. One oh. That one low and away, and 2-0 the count. Lions then will host Gunnar Hefield Ventura on Thursday night, and then go to St. Ansgar for a daytime doubleheader on Saturday. 2-0. Outside, back to the screen. And the runner, Calvert, will easily advance to second on the wild pitch. And offers Weiler a 3-0 count. Carson Bargfried awaits in the on-deck circle. Three-oh pitch to Loffersweiler. He'll take all the way in a strike call outside quarter. Three one. Outside quarter, strike call on the fastball, and 3-2 the count. Full count to Loffersweiler. Nelson looks in, checks back at second. And the pitch. Off speed, breaks in there, strike three called. Loffersweiler do it, and he walked right to the dugout, and two away here in the sixth. Back-to-back strikeouts by Nelson. And I'll bring up the number eight hitter, Carson Bargfried, who popped to the third baseman back in his first at-bat after coming to the ball game. Half-hearted swing and a miss. On a pitch outside, and 0-1 the count to Bargfried. Garrett Royster awaits on deck. Oh-1. Foul tip into the glove, and 0-2 the count. Actually, Anderson did not hold on to it, so foul ball, dead ball. Oh, 2 to Bargfried. Pitch breaks outside, a little foul tip, swing, and Bargfried continues the count, no balls, two strikes. Oh, and 2. Stretch of the pitch. Swing to miss, strike three. So Bargfried down on strikes. So after the leadoff single, it's three straight strikeouts by Nelson to retire St. Edmund here of the sixth. Slovak Bank and Trust scoreboard says no runs, one hit, no errors, one left down. Go to the bottom of the sixth. St. Edmund 9. Clear Lake 4. Back after this here on KRIB.
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0: Going to the bottom of the sixth, Lions down 9-4 here in the nightcap of the North Central Conference doubleheader. Lions the home team in the second game. Chase Knorr, the first baseman, steps up. And pitch and sign. Actually, it is since it was a situation of Payne Nelson being the DH and the pitcher stood out the ball game. So it's Nelson batting, and he is hit by a pitch on the first pitch. And that'll bring up Jackson Anderson. Grounded to third, back of the first. Triple to the right center field wall, back of the third, and walked back of the fourth. Anderson with an opportunity to spark things here in the bottom half of the sixth. Lions down by five. Fastball low and away, and one and over the count to Anderson. Kenneth Kidding on the mound for Sid Edmund. A 1-0 count. Fastball outside quarter, strike call, and 1-1 the count to Anderson. Lions have scored twice in the top of the sixth over on the softball side, now lead 8-7. In the game with Sid Edmund. Sid Edmund's made some miscues in that game. Runner goes for first. Pitch high and away for a ball. Thrown out to second is not in time. So Nelson steals second base to move himself into scoring position. And Anderson now with a 2-1 count. Sid Edmund has now accumulated four errors in the contest, as the Lions have. Lions 8 runs, 11 hits, 4 errors. Sid Edmund 7, 8, and 4. That's on the softball side. Runner goes toward third. Ground ball toward short. One hopper to the shortstop who throws over to first in time for the putout. The runner will advance to third as Nelson off with a pitch. And with one out, that'll bring up Ben Faske, the third baseman. Faske 0 for 3 on this nightcap. He struck out back of the first. Flew to center back of the third. And he ended the fourth inning flying out foul down the right field line. One out, runner on third. Lions down by five with the pitch to Vasky. Up high and in, and 1-0 the count. One out to Vasky. Fastball outside quarter, strike call, and 1-1 the count to Vasky. Vasky awaits the 1-1. Fastball all the way to the screen, low it away. And scampering home with no problem is Nelson. And that cuts the lead to 9-5. Here are the one out to the sixth. Vasky takes back here with a 2-1 count. Fastball grounded towards second. On the two hop, McElroy over to first in time for the putout. And with two out, that'll bring up Luke Furman, the shortstop. Furman grounded a short back of the first, singled and scored the fourth, walked and scored to lead off the fifth. Nobody on, two out, bottom of the sixth, 9-5, the Lions down by four. Stretch of the first offering. That one's in there for a strike on the inside part of the plate to Furman. Keaton Jepson awaits on deck. All one to Furman. Swing it a miss at the letters. Strike two. All and two and two away. Furman pitch on the way. Breaks and hits the inside quarter. Strike three called. Cutting with his second strikeout and three down here in the Lions sixth. Felt like Bank of Trust scoreboard says one run, no hits, no errors, nobody left on. Feel like Bank of Trust scoreboard score, new score, 9-5. Sid Edmund leads Clear Lake as we go to the seventh. Back after this here on KRIB.
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0: 9-5 sit up as we go to the seventh. Sit up in the away team in the second game on the conference doubleheader. They'll set up the 9-1-2 in spots of the lineup. Garrett Royster, Kenneth Kenning, and Grant Gallis do up here. Royster singled and scored the second, walked back in the third, and was stranded at third, and grounded back to the pitcher back in the fifth. Softball side, St. Edmund has scored one on the bottom of the sixth to make it 8-8 the score. And a foul tip into the glove for Royster, and 0-1 the count. Tanner Nelson, second inning of relief work here. Pitch high and 1-1 the count as they'll try to keep St. Edmund in check once again and give the Lions a chance at the bottom of the seventh. Follow the strike. Pitch breaks in there. Strike call the letters at 1-2 the count. One two to Royster. A foul tip. Hits off the mask of the catcher Anderson at 1-2 the count. Baines. One and two to Royster. Nelson, the wind and the pitch. Swing it up his strike three. Royster down on strikes. Nelson with four straight strikeouts after allowing the leadoff single in the top of the sixth to Julian Blanco. And the top of the order, Kenneth Kenning steps up now. Walked and scored in the first and the fifth. Struck out the second, and an RBI single back in the third. Pitcher there for a strike call, 0-1 the count. All one is lifted out toward left field and drops in for a base hit. After four straight strikeouts, Henning singles. Now to bring up Grant Gallis, the left fielder. He dropped a sacrifice bunt back in the first to move along hitting. Walked and scored the second, struck out the third, and had an RBI single and scored back of the fifth. Thirteen hits of the nightcap here for St. Edmund. High for a ball, high and away as Henning danced off the bag a little bit far, and Anderson thought about a throw down, but he just kept Henning in check. Pitch breaks outside, quarter strike call, throw down to first this time and back in time. One one to Gallis. One-one count. And an inside pitch hit off the handle. And fouled straight back to the screen. And 1-2 the count to Gallis. Grant. Blake Bartlett awaits on deck. She's had a big game, two of the doubleheader. One, two, grounded up the first base line, but foul. And one and two, the count remains to Gallus. One ball, two strikes to Grant Gallus as he digs back in. One, two pitch. Foul tip in the at-bat stays alive at one and two as Anderson could not get the baseball to stick at his glove. Sandman has went ahead in the bottom of the sixth, 10-8 on the softball side. So they've scored three in the bottom of the sixth. 1-2. It's a ground ball at the first baseline. First baseman fields to second base. The throw is wide and into left field. So the error on the fielder's choice. And Henning moves along to second. And Nora with the error. Allows Gallus to reach first. And that'll bring up Blake Bartlett. With the nightcap is 3-for-4 with 5 runs batted in. RBI single in the first. 2 RBI single in the second. Struck out in the fourth and a 2 RBI double. Back in the fifth inning. His last at bat. Stretch of the pitch. In the dirt inside. And want to know the count to Bartlett. One out to Bartlett. First and second with one out. Sandman looks to add some runs through the top of the seventh. Pitch high, 2-0 the count to Bartlett. Colton Fievold, catcher awaits on deck. Two count. And the pitch. Swing and a miss at the letters. 2-1. To Blake Bartlett. Tanner Nelson. Third line pitcher on the night. 2-1. Outside quarter strike called. Through in a second. They got him. So Henning picked off. And two outs here in the seventh. 2-2 count. To Blake Bartlett. Here's a pop-up. First base side. Foul territory. Nowhere over toward the wall. And that will drop foul. She just did not have the distance to get to it. And the count remains 2-2 to Blake Bartlett. Two count. Stretch of the pitch. Check swing of the dirt, 3-2. Three and two and two away. Gallus will be off with the pitch here. Nelson takes a glance over to him on first. And the payoff. Outside ball 4. So the inning stays alive here. As Colton Fievold will take off the shin guards and move into the batter's box. Sandman continues to bat in the bottom of the sixth on the softball side. They now lead 11-8 over Clear Lake. Fievold is 2-for-4 in the nightcap. Single in the first, RBI single in the second, struck out in the fourth, and popped a short back in the fifth. First offering to Fievold is low and away, and it gets away from the catcher, Anderson, who can't find it right away. So Gallus to third, and Bartlett to second. And Fievold, with an opportunity to knock in one, if not two, runs here. Fastball straight back on the foul, and 1-1 the count. It's 12-8 now in favor of Sedema on the softball side. Leading Clear Lake, Sedema with a 5-run sixth inning so far. Ball to strike to Fievold, and the pitch off speed, and it's fouled off at 1-2 the count. Julian Blanco awaits on deck, hoping for a turn here in the seventh. Nelson checks the runners, and the 1-2 on the way to Fievold. Fastball outside, 2-2. St. Edmund has not a very busy week the rest of the week. 2-2 to Fievold. Fastball dismissed low, and 3-2 the count. Gales will host Emmitsburg on Thursday morning at 11 a.m. Interesting time. 3-2 count the pitch. There's a fly ball out to deep left center field, and that will be high off the wall. And pinballs around on the outfield. Two-run score. Around second is Fievold. He'll hustle into third and have a triple to make it 11-5. So Fievold just got a hold of one and cranked on it to the left center field wall. Gallus and Bartlett score ahead of him. And it's 11-5 here in the seventh, and Julian Blanco the batter. Blanco 3-for-4 in the nightcap with an RBI as he's had three singles. And he'll take a strike here on the first pitch from Tanner Nelson. On to Blanco. Fastball outside at 1-1 the count. Jack McElroy, the on-deck hitter. One-one. That one's in the dirt inside, and 2-1 the count. McElroy in line to pick up the win. 2-1, hits the outside corner, 2-2 the count. And here's a ground ball through the right side, base hit. So Blanco with the second RBI of the second game. Fievold scores from third. 12-5 in favor of St. Edmund here on the top of the seventh. And Jack McElroy the batter. McElroy struck out in the first, grounded to third in the second, flew to left in the fourth, struck out in the sixth. He is the only Cinnamon player not to reach in the nightcap. Here's a ground ball, the chopper toward the shortstop, and it's going to be misfielded by Furman, and everybody's safe. That's going to bring a visit from the dugout to the mound. And as it's first and second with two outs here on the top of the seventh. And Griffin Lauffersweiler is due up here. Lines with their second miscue of the nightcap. McElroy, he might have walked in the opener. So he did reach in the first game. So here's Lauffersweiler, grounded a short in the second, struck out in the third, singled and scored in the fifth, struck out in the sixth. Twelve to eight in the softball game, set up and leading Clear Lake as they go to the seventh. Let's get in the softball field right over the third base dugout as we look out here from the press box at Strike Family Stadium at the Harlan and Hazel Rogers Sports Complex in Fort Dodge. Lauffersweiler settles in. First offering from Nelson on the way. Fastball in the dirt and 1-0 the count to Lauffersweiler. Lions will have the 4, 5, and 6 spots to the order. Coming up in the bottom of the seventh. Fastball at the knee, strike call, and 1-1 the count to Lauffersweiler. Two on, two out. Top of the seventh. Set him and trying to keep the line moving here. Lions trying to get out of the field. Up high, 2-1 the count. Two on to Lauffersweiler. Ground ball towards second. And it's past the second baseman, Lester, and into short right center field. Runner's going to come around, turn third, and score. And it's 13-5. Blanco scores from second. McElroy moves from first to third. And Carson Bargfried, the batter. Bargfried, 0-2 after coming in and hitting in the eighth spot. Popped a third back of the fifth, struck out back of the sixth. Swing and a miss on a pitch high and away, and 0-1 the count to Bargfried. Bargfried, the ninth hitter of the inning, we should say. Here's a pop foul back to the screen, and 0-2 the count to Bargfried. Stretched by Nelson, checks third, runner goes from first to the pitch. Swing of his strike three. So Nelson with five strikeouts on the ninth and three out here in the seventh. Clear Lake Bank and Trust scoreboard says four runs, three hits, three miscues, and two left on. Go to the bottom of the seventh. New scores. Hit him in 13, Clear Lake 5. Back after this here on KRP.
2: 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Whatever it takes.

to the bottom of the seventh, and the Lions need some runs to try to sweep the nightcap. They're down 13-5. Here's we go to the bottom half of the seventh inning. Keaton Jepson up. The first pitch to him is lifted out toward left center field, but the left fielder along, and it is controlled by Grant Gallus. A nice play by him.

Fastball outside and gets away from the catcher. 2-0 the count. Two balls, no strikes to Hudson Kearney. C.J. Lester awaits on deck. Outside in the dirt, 3-0. So the Lions, unless they get a big rally, will split the nightcap here tonight at Fort Dodge. His ball four is low. So Kearney reaches with one out. That'll bring up C.J. Lester. Lester, the number six hitter in the lineup, walked to the second, struck out the fourth, had an RBI single back of the fifth. So Lester steps into the batter's box. Kenneth Kenning step off and fake a throw to first. Pitch of the plate this time, and it's outside of ball one. McElroy went the first 3 2/3 innings. Henning will go 3 2/3. And a balk is called on Henning, it appears. This crew's not been shy about calling balks tonight. One out of Lester. 2-0 the count down, the pitch outside. Tanner Nelson awaits on deck. Two out of Lester, and there goes. High and in for a ball, and the runner will not draw a throw, so Kearney steals third. And Lester digs back in with a 3-0 count. 3-0's outside, ball four, and it gets away from the catcher. Throw to the plate is not in time. So Kearney scores on the wild pitch to make it 13-6. And Lester's on first. And final over on the softball side. It's St. Edmund 12 and Clear Lake 8. So the Lions on the softball side with their first loss of the campaign. So a tough loss for the Lions on that one, and a wild game that saw them lead at one point, and then set up with a five-run bottom of the sixth. That was the final difference to make it a 12-8 final. First pitch to Nelson is inside, quarter for a strike. Throw down to second is not in time, as C.J. Lester will steal second. Nelson grounded out to short in the second. Two RBI double in the fourth, walked in the fifth. One out, one on, and the pitch, runner goes, and the pitch high and sails all the way to the screen. We'll give Lester the stolen base as he was two-thirds of the way to third by the time the ball got to the plate, and one and one the count to Nelson. Ryder Ditsworth on deck for the Lions here behind Nelson. Nelson a pitch high and in by Henning, and 2-1 the count. Henning, 53 pitches, 24 for strikes, 29 for balls. He has struck out two, and he's walked four. 2-1. Outside, 3-1 the count. Three and one as Henning gets the baseball back, and he slowly climbs back up on top of the mound, stretching the 3-1. Swing of the miss on the outside part of the plate and strike two. And 3-2 the count to Tanner Nelson. 3-2 pitch to Tanner Nelson. Up high,

0: look at the bench, strike three. So Nelson down on strikes. Henning's third strikeout in his relief appearance. And Ryder Ditzworth, the batter, the number eight hitter. Popped to the third baseman, back of the third. Had a sacrifice fly in the fourth and popped to the second baseman, back in the fifth. He takes ball one high. Ditzworth 1-0. Here the dirt, 2-0 the count. Two balls, no strikes. Henning the pitch, off speed high, and 3-0 the count. Payne Nelson, the DH, awaits on deck. Right, 3-0 count to Ditzworth. Strike at the letters, and 3-1 the count. See what Ditzworth does here on the 3-1. 3-1 pitch. Up high and in. Ball four. So Ditzworth walks. Henning's fifth walk of the night. And the batter will be Payne Nelson. But the visit to the mound here by the Sid Ebbin coach. And we'll see, well, we've got changes coming up here as we see a player coming in the ball game. So we will step aside. Score 13-6 in favor of St. Edmund. Bottom of the seventh, back after this here on KRV.
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0: We come after the pitching switch. It'll be Ethan Swisher to take the mound. Swisher. This appears to be his first pitching appearance on the season. And he'll face Payne Nelson with runners on the quarters and two out. And the pitch. Outside quarter strike call to Payne Nelson, who struck out in the third, walked in the fourth, and was hit by a pitch of the sixth and came around to score. Lions down 13-6. Here the nightcap. 0-1 the pitch. In the dirt, 1-1 the count. Lions won the opener 13-1 in five innings. Softball side, a tough loss. 12-8. Sid Ebbin with the victory. Runner goes for first. High for a ball, no throw. So Ditzrith moves up to second. Leicester stays at third. Swisher will go to the line with a 2-1 count to Payne Nelson. And the pitch. That one breaks in there for a strike call on the inside quarter, and the Lions down to their final strike of this one. Two balls and two strikes and two away. Nelson digs back in. Swisher. Wind to the 2-2 offering to Nelson. Off speed, swinging to miss strike three as he went chasing for it. And the Gales take the nightcap by a score of 13-6. Back to wrap up the nightcap, wrap up our night here from Fort Dodge after this here on KRIB.
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0: From Fort Dodge here, as the Lions have sit him and split a conference doubleheader tonight in North Central Conference play on the baseball side. Nightcap, 13 runs, 15 hits, no errors. Sit him and left on a total of 10. Cleared like 6 runs, 5 hits, and 3 errors. The Lions left on 9. Peyton Nelson went 2 innings, to start the game. Five runs all earned on six hits, three walks and three strikeouts. Connor Pleggy with the next three. Four runs all earned on five hits, four strikeouts and two walks. Tanner Nelson had the final two. Four runs, two earned on four hits, five strikeouts and a walk. For Sedebin, it was Jack McElroy. I believe he'll get the win. Three runs all earned on four hits, five walks and three strikeouts. Kenneth Kennington went three innings, three runs all earned on one hit, five walks and three strikeouts. Ethan Swisher pitched to one batter to close out the game as he struck out the final man in the Lion lineup, Payne Nelson. For the Lions of the nightcap, Tanner Nelson went one for three with two runs batted in. The other RBIs were from C.J. Lester and Ryder Ditsworth, as Blake Bartlett had a great nightcap for St. Edmund, five RBI and three of four at bat and two runs scored. So St. Edmund takes the nightcap 13-6. Lions took the opener with a 13-1 five-inning victory as they scored seven in the first, two in the second, four in the third. Jackson Anderson with a 3-for-3 first game. He had two runs batted in as he had two doubles and a single. Also two RBI from Hudson Carney and Ryder Stark in the contest as Anderson picked up the win. He struck out 12 and only allowed four hits. So with the split, the Lions end up with a record after the night. At the end of the night, 5-6 overall, 4-4 in the conference. St. Edmund is now 7-6 and 3-5 in the conference. Next up for the Lions, they travel over to Newman to make up the game that was postponed from last week. And then they host Gardner Hayfield Ventura on Thursday, and then they go up to Saturday up to St. Ansgar for a doubleheader. Our next broadcast here on KRIB will be tomorrow night when the Clear Lake softball team will host Central Springs, 7:30 with the first pitch from Lions Field on KRIB. Our next Lions baseball broadcast, it's going to be have two baseball broadcasts next week. Clear Lake and Clarion Guildfield Downs on Monday night next week, the doubleheader at 5 on KRIB. And then on Friday next week, June 19th, we'll be at the Riverfront Stadium Rumble in Waterloo. The first game will be Clear Lake and Waterloo Columbus at 1 o'clock on that day. Here on KRIB, and then the second game, if the Lions beat Columbus, they'll play in the 7 o'clock championship game. They lose, they'll play in the consolation game at 5. Let's get final scores tonight here from Fort Dodge. Clear Lake wins the opener 13-1 over St. Edmund, and St. Edmund wins the nightcap by a score of 13-6. Hope you enjoyed the broadcast, and once again, before we leave you, the softball team unfortunately took their first loss of the season tonight as they fall 12-8 to St. Edmund. St. Edmund with a 5-run sixth after the Lions took an 8-7 lead. St. Edmund with 5 runs at the bottom of the sixth to win it. Bob Fisher, so long from the Harlan and Hazel Rogers Sports Complex, the Stark Family Stadium in Fort Dodge.
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10: Here's your updated KRIB forecast. Lows dip down to about 63 and foggy tonight under partly cloudy skies. Northeasterly winds around 5 miles per hour. A blend of clouds and sun, with fog at times early tomorrow, high of 89. Slight chance of thunderstorms tomorrow night, lows level off around 71, partly cloudy. And that's your forecast on AM 1490 and 96.7 FM, KRIB. Currently, it's 75 degrees.
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9: 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And happy birthday to us.
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0: that song. 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
9: 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It appears by its own numbers, the U.S. government seems insolvent. It's reported that the Treasury shows about $6 trillion in assets and over $47 trillion in liabilities. Add it all up, and it looks like the U.S. owes more than $130 trillion it doesn't have. 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
9: Here's your updated KRIB forecast. Partly cloudy skies with fog in spots overnight with a low of 63. Northeast winds around 5 miles per hour. Partly cloudy skies with fog at times early Tuesday, daytime highs approaching 89. Partly cloudy skies Tuesday night, chance of thunderstorms, lows level off around 71. And that's your forecast on AM 1490 and 96.7 FM, KRIB. 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

0: If you're looking for something in the way she moves, you'll certainly find it somewhere. 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
1: 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It's reported that the Treasury shows about $6 trillion in assets and over $47 trillion in liabilities. 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
9: 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It appears by its own numbers, the U.S. government seems insolvent. It's reported that the Treasury shows about $6 trillion in assets and over $47 trillion in liabilities. Add it all up, and it looks like the U.S. owes more than $130 trillion it doesn't have. 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
9: Here's your updated forecast brought to you by Quickstar, supporting local weather and communities across the state. Lows dip down to about 63 and foggy. Overnight, under partly cloudy skies, north winds around 5 miles per hour. Daytime highs approaching 89 with fog in spots. Early Tuesday, sunshine mixed with clouds at times. And that's your forecast on AM 1490 at 96.7 FM. 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
2: 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It appears by its own numbers, the U.S. government seems insolvent. It's reported that the Treasury shows about $6 trillion in assets and over $47 trillion in liabilities. 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
12: Here's your updated KRIB forecast. Lows level off around 64, fog in spots, overnight under partly cloudy skies, winds out of the northeast, around 5 miles per hour. Sunshine mixed with clouds at times, with fog in spots, early Tuesday, daytime highs approaching 89. Chance for storms, Tuesday night, lows level off around 72, partly cloudy. And that's your forecast on AM 1490 and 96.7 FM, KRIB. Currently, it's 75 degrees.
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8: Here's your updated KRIB forecast. Mainly cloudy skies expected with fog overnight with a low of 64. Winds out of the northeast around 5 miles per hour. Partly cloudy skies with fog at times early Tuesday. Daytime highs approaching 89. Chance of thunderstorms Tuesday night. Lows dip down to about 72. Partly cloudy skies. And that's your forecast on AM 1490 at 96.7 FM. 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
3: 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It appears by its own numbers, the U.S. government seems insolvent. It's reported that the Treasury shows about $6 trillion in assets and over $47 trillion in liabilities. Add it all up, and it looks like the U.S. owes more than $130 trillion it doesn't have. 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
1: Additional steps. Hello, everyone. I'm Mark Dorenkamp with Agribusiness News on Brownfield. 100 years ago, our founders had a vision that transformed the future of agriculture, and we've been innovating ever since. See how it all started at pioneer.com/100. As additional cases of New World screwworm are being confirmed, the state of Texas and the U.S. Department of Agriculture are stepping up efforts to stop its spread. Dr. Bud Dingus, Texas state veterinarian, says animal surveillance remains critical to containing the pest.
2: This is a highly treatable condition that, if caught early, can be treated and spread prevented.
1: Ag Secretary Brooke Rollins says increasing the number of flies is critical in the fight against New World screwworm. Market disruptions caused by the conflict in the Middle East are impacting pork producers. Swinelender Chris Ford with Farm Credit Services of America says the rise in global oil prices is being felt across agriculture,
3: which has a direct impact on diesel, which pretty much everything on the farm is driven off diesel, whether it be crop inputs, vehicles, those sorts of things. So that's having a pretty significant impact. Plus, then you see just the volatility that creates in the interest rate market, the bond markets.
1: The National Corn Growers Association is emphasizing the importance of the U.S.-Mexico-Canada agreement ahead of this summer's review of the trade deal. NCGA Director of Public Policy for Trade and Biotechnology, Nancy Martinez, calls this a critical time for the future of the agreement.
4: This is an unprecedented review. We've never had this review before. We have data to show and stories to back it up about how beneficial USMCA has been for the U.S. corn industry.
1: She tells Brownfield USMCA represents 1.8 billion bushels of corn demand, contributing $20 billion to the U.S. economy. CHS, the nation's largest agricultural cooperative, is closing 3 grain elevators later this year. Senior Vice President of Operations Mike Johnston tells Brownfield the locations are in southeast Minnesota.
5: There's a lot of pressure on margins and they're thin. And when we look at southeastern Minnesota, the marketplace really has evolved into a processing market. Minnesota's invested in soy crush and ethanol crush as well. And then we also have the river market down here in the Mississippi.
1: He says the elevators in Kasson, Ostrander, and Wyckoff will close following this fall's harvest. And Iowa has some of the highest crop condition ratings in the country. USDA's latest weekly crop progress report rates 84% of corn in the state in good to excellent condition, compared to 67% nationally. Northeast Iowa farmer Bob Hemisoth tells Brownfield his corn is knee high.
6: It was a little cool when we first started planting, but, stands look good. The heat the last couple weeks has really pushed things along.
1: Iowa's soybean crop is called 83% good to excellent, with planting 97% complete. I'm Mark Dorenkamp with Brownfield Ag News.
7: 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When agriculture needs reliable news, it turns to one name, Brownfield Ag News.
8: Trust. Here's your updated KRIB forecast. Mainly cloudy skies expected, with fog overnight with a low of 64. Winds out of the northeast, around 5 miles per hour. Partly cloudy skies, with fog at times early Tuesday, daytime highs approaching 89. Chance of thunderstorms Tuesday night, lows dip down to about 72, partly cloudy skies. And that's your forecast on AM 1490 at 96.7 FM. KRIB. Right now, 75.
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12: 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Here's one of them.
13: My name is Norberto Lara. I served for 11 years in the United States Army. While I was on a combat patrol in Baqaba, Iraq, a rocket-propelled grenade took my arm off at the shoulder. When I came home, I felt alone. My family was around me, but I couldn't talk to them about what I'd seen and what I'd done. I remember just thinking, man, the way I am right now, I don't want to live. 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
12: Don't suffer in silence. 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
12: 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It appears by its own numbers, the U.S. government seems insolvent. 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
1: With a look at local news this hour from the KGLO Newsroom, I'm Bob Fisher reporting. A criminal complaint filed Monday against a Mason City man charged with murder does not shed many new details into the case. The Mason City Police Department stated in a news release over the weekend that at about 10:38 a.m., they were dispatched to 628 3rd Street Northeast for a welfare check on a female. On arrival, the female was found unresponsive, and medics determined she was dead. Further investigation revealed that the woman did not die from natural causes. Shortly before 11:15 a.m., officers performed a traffic stop on the 400 block of 7th Street Southwest with the driver, 75-year-old Stephen Stotts, who lives at 628 3rd Northeast, being detained as a person of interest. Stotts later was charged with first-degree murder and taken to the Sergoto County Jail. A criminal complaint filed in Sergoto County District Court yesterday states that the murder happened either on Friday or Saturday, with Stotts being accused of willfully, deliberately, and with premeditation killing the woman. The woman's initials were stated in a criminal complaint, but police have not officially released the woman's name. Stotts has had his initial appearance before a magistrate judge on Sunday. His preliminary hearing scheduled for June 17th. He was ordered to be held on $750,000 cash-only bond. Police say there's no ongoing threat to citizens. They say it's an ongoing investigation. If you have any more information, you're asked to contact Mason City Police at 641-421-3636. Sedansker man charged with two counts of vehicular homicide after a fatal crash in Worth County last year has pleaded guilty to lesser charges. 21-year-old Blair Hansen is accused of driving under the influence and driving 25 miles per hour over the posted speed limit prior to a crash along 410th Street just east of Kilder Avenue on March 1st of last year. Hansen lost control of the vehicle and collided with a power pole. 16-year-old Aiden Steele of Sedansker was the passenger of the vehicle and was killed as a result of the accident. A criminal complaint states that a toxicology report indicated that Hansen's blood alcohol content was at 0.04. But a retrograde extrapolation completed by the Iowa Division of Criminal Investigation Lab at Ankeny indicated that Hansen's blood alcohol content at the time of the crash was above 0.08, the legal limit for driving while intoxicated. Hansen was charged with vehicular homicide while operating under the influence, a Class B felony punishable by 25 years in prison, and vehicular homicide by reckless driving, a Class C felony punishable by up to 10 years. As part of a plea agreement with prosecutors, Hansen pleaded guilty on Monday to vehicular homicide by reckless driving, a Class C felony, and operating while intoxicated. The first offense, a serious misdemeanor. According to terms of the agreement, both prosecutors and the defense will recommend a 10-year prison sentence on the vehicular homicide charge and 1 year in jail on the OWI charge, with the sentences to run consecutively. Hansen is scheduled to be sentenced on June 22nd at Worth County District Court. Rob Sand, the Democratic Party's candidate for governor, has picked a Western Iowa farmer as his running mate. Iowa nominees for governor and lieutenant governor run together as a team, just like president and vice president. Sand has chosen Dave Mulbauer, a Crawford County supervisor who raises cattle and hogs on a farm near Manila, as his running mate. In a prepared statement, Mulbauer says the campaign is about public service and not politics. He said it's something he learned from his dad and grandpa, who are both state legislators. For more, head online to KGLOAM.com. For the KGLO Newsroom, I'm Bob Fisher reporting.
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7: Here's your updated KRIB forecast. Sunshine mixed with clouds with fog at times early today with daytime highs approaching 89. Winds out of the east 5 to 10 miles per hour. Partly cloudy skies tonight. Chance for storms. Lows dip down to about 72. Sunshine mixed with clouds at times. Tomorrow, chance of thunderstorms. High temperatures reach up to 89. And that's your forecast on AM 1490 and 96.7 FM, KRIB. Currently 68.
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1: With a look at local news this hour from the KGLO Newsroom, I'm Bob Fisher reporting. A criminal complaint filed Monday against a Mason City man charged with murder does not shed many new details into the case. The Mason City Police Department stated in a news release over the weekend that at about 10:38 a.m., they were dispatched to 628 3rd Street Northeast for a welfare check on a female. On arrival, the female was found unresponsive, and medics determined she was dead. Further investigation revealed that the woman did not die from natural causes. Shortly before 11:15 a.m., officers performed a traffic stop on the 400 block of 7th Street Southwest with the driver, 75-year-old Stephen Stotts, who lives at 628 3rd Northeast, being detained as a person of interest. Stotts later was charged with first-degree murder and taken to the Sergoto County Jail. A criminal complaint filed in Sergoto County District Court yesterday states that the murder happened either on Friday or Saturday, with Stotts being accused of willfully, deliberately, and with premeditation killing the woman. The woman's initials were stated in a criminal complaint, but police have not officially released the woman's name. Stotts has had his initial appearance before a magistrate judge on Sunday. This preliminary hearing scheduled for June 17th. He was ordered to be held on $750,000 cash-only bond. Police say there's no ongoing threat to citizens. They say it's an ongoing investigation. If you have any more information, you're asked to contact Mason City Police at 641-421-3636. Sedansker man charged with two counts of vehicular homicide after a fatal crash in Worth County last year has pleaded guilty to lesser charges. 21-year-old Blair Hansen is accused of driving under the influence and driving 25 miles per hour over the posted speed limit prior to a crash along 410th Street just east of Kilder Avenue on March 1st of last year. Hansen lost control of the vehicle and collided with the power pole. 16-year-old Aiden Steele of Sedansker was the passenger of the vehicle and was killed as a result of the accident. A criminal complaint states that a toxicology report indicated that Hansen's blood alcohol content was at 0.04. But a retrograde extrapolation completed by the Avenue Division of Criminal Investigation Lab at Ankeny indicated that Hansen's blood alcohol content at the time of the crash was above 0.08, the legal limit for driving while intoxicated. Hansen was charged with vehicular homicide while operating under the influence, a Class B felony punishable by 25 years in prison, and vehicular homicide by reckless driving, a Class C felony punishable by up to 10 years. As part of a plea agreement with prosecutors, Hansen pleaded guilty on Monday to vehicular homicide by reckless driving, a Class C felony, and operating while intoxicated, first offense, a serious misdemeanor. According to terms of the agreement, both prosecutors and the defense will recommend a 10-year prison sentence on the vehicular homicide charge and 1 year in jail on the OWI charge, with the sentences to run consecutively. Hansen's scheduled to be sentenced on June 22nd at Worth County District Court. Rob Sand, the Democratic Party's candidate for governor, has picked a Western Iowa farmer as his running mate. Iowa nominees for governor and lieutenant governor run together as a team, just like president and vice president. Sand has chosen Dave Mulbauer, a Crawford County supervisor who raises cattle and hogs on a farm near Manila, as his running mate. In a prepared statement, Mulbauer says the campaign is about public service and not politics. He said it's something he learned from his dad and grandpa, who are both state legislators. For more, head online to KGLOAM.com. For the KGLO Newsroom, I'm Bob Fisher reporting.
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4: Here's your updated KRIB forecast. Sunshine mixed with clouds with fog at times early today, with daytime highs approaching 89. Winds out of the east, 5 to 10 miles per hour. Partly cloudy skies tonight. Chance for storms. Lows dip down to about 72. Sunshine mixed with clouds at times tomorrow. Chance of thunderstorms. High temperatures reach up to 89. And that's your forecast on AM 1490 and 96.7 FM, KRIB. Right now, it's 68 degrees.
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1: With a look at local news this hour from the KGLO Newsroom, I'm Bob Fisher reporting. A criminal complaint filed Monday against a Mason City man charged with murder does not shed many new details into the case. The Mason City Police Department stated in a news release over the weekend that at about 10:38 a.m., they were dispatched to 628 3rd Street Northeast for a welfare check on a female. On arrival, the female was found unresponsive, and medics determined she was dead. Further investigation revealed that the woman did not die from natural causes. Shortly before 11:15 a.m., officers performed a traffic stop on the 400 block of 7th Street Southwest with the driver, 75-year-old Stephen Stotts, who lives at 628 3rd Northeast, being detained as a person of interest. Stotts later was charged with first-degree murder and taken to the Sergoto County Jail. A criminal complaint filed in Sergoto County District Court yesterday states that the murder happened either on Friday or Saturday, with Stotts being accused of willfully, deliberately, and with premeditation killing the woman. The woman's initials were stated in a criminal complaint, but police have not officially released the woman's name. Stotts has had his initial appearance before a magistrate judge on Sunday. His preliminary hearing scheduled for June 17th. He was ordered to be held on $750,000 cash-only bond. Police say there's no ongoing threat to citizens. They say it's an ongoing investigation. If you have any more information, you're asked to contact Mason City Police at 641-421-3636. Sedansker man charged with two counts of vehicular homicide after a fatal crash in Worth County last year has pleaded guilty to lesser charges. 21-year-old

0: Hansen is accused of driving under the influence and driving 25 miles per hour over the posted speed limit prior to a crash along 410th Street just east of Kilder Avenue on March 1st of last year. Hansen lost control of the vehicle and collided with a power pole. 16-year-old Aiden Steele of Shenanigans was the passenger of the vehicle and was killed as a result of the accident. A couple of complaints states that a toxicology report indicated that Hansen's blood alcohol content was at 0.04, but a retrograde extrapolation completed by the Avenue Division of Criminal Investigation Lab at Ankeny indicated that Hansen's blood alcohol content at the time of the crash was above 0.08, the legal limit for driving while intoxicated. Hansen was charged with vehicular homicide while operating under the influence, a Class B felony punishable by 25 years in prison, and vehicular homicide by reckless driving, a Class C felony punishable by up to 10 years. As part of a plea agreement with prosecutors, Hansen pleaded guilty on Monday to vehicular homicide by reckless driving, a Class C felony, and operating while intoxicated, the first offense, a serious misdemeanor. According to terms of the agreement, both prosecutors and the defense will recommend a 10-year prison sentence on the vehicular homicide charge and 1 year in jail on the OWI charge, with the sentences to run consecutively. Hansen is scheduled to be sentenced on June 22nd at Worth County District Court. Rob Sand, the Democratic Party's candidate for governor, has picked a Western Iowa farmer as his running mate. Iowa nominees for governor and lieutenant governor run together as a team, just like president and vice president. Sand has chosen Dave Mulbauer, a Crawford County supervisor who raises cattle and hogs on a farm near Manila, as his running mate. In a prepared statement, Mulbauer says the campaign is about public service and not politics. He said it's something he learned from his dad and grandpa, who are both state legislators. For more, head online to KGLOAM.com. For the KGLO Newsroom, I'm Bob Fisher reporting.
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10: Here's your updated KRIB forecast. Sunshine mixed with clouds at times today with a high of 89. Winds out of the southeast, 5 to 10 miles per hour. Partly cloudy skies tonight. Chance for storms. Lows dip down to about 72. Chance for storms tomorrow. Daytime highs approaching 89. A blend of clouds and sun. And that's your forecast on AM 1490 at 96.7 FM. KRIB. Currently 72.
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And you're trying to get the feeling again. 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
1: How is striped rust moving in wheat? I'm Nicole Heslop with Managing for Profit on Brownfield. Striped rust has been popping up in areas researchers say it shouldn't be able to overwinter, despite limited outbreaks in wheat to the south.
2: It certainly gives us a little bit of pause when we see striped rust appearing up far north and we don't sort of have findings between us and the south. Where did it come from?
1: Hear more about how the disease is advancing next on Brownfield.
3: Protecting soybean yields this season. Bruce Stewart, Technical Service Manager with FMC, tells Brownfield producers should be on the lookout.
4: It'll be a pretty high year of insect pressure in soybeans this year just because we're having so much late planted soybeans.
3: Stewart says farmers are looking for efficient one-pass products to control multiple pests, and Elevist can maximize return on investment.
4: It does hit the caterpillars like soybean potworms, green clover worms, soybean loopers. It also has some activity on stink bugs, very effective against grasshoppers and also very effective against Japanese beetle if you have those. Kind of bringing both of those together in one product really makes sense and hits on those three components about being broad spectrum, good knockdown, and then also that residual performance.
3: To learn more, visit your FMC retailer or elevist.ag.fmc.com.
5: Elevest is a restricted use pesticide.
1: How is striped rust moving in wheat? I'm Nicole Heslop with Managing for Profit on Brownfield. Striped rust has been popping up in areas researchers say it shouldn't be able to overwinter, despite limited outbreaks in wheat to the south.
2: It certainly gives us a little bit of pause when we see striped rust appearing up far north and we don't sort of have findings between us and the south. Where did it come from?
1: Hear more about how the disease is advancing next on Brownfield. Michigan State University plant pathologist Marty Chilvers tells Brownfield movement of striped rust in wheat is starting to raise questions.
2: Typically, we think about striped rust coming up from down south and moving north. Interestingly, this year in Kansas, which is one of the states to our south that we do watch, they had very little striped rust, but a lot more leaf rust. So, I mean, maybe there was a weather event that did bring it up from down south and deposited some of those spores across the upper Midwest here. Wisconsin and Ontario found it on May 20th and 21st. We had that confirmation here June 1st in Michigan.
1: He says the disease typically doesn't survive temperatures that drop below 14 degrees Fahrenheit.
2: Striped rust requires like a living wheat host plant to survive on. Some of my colleagues have tried doing survival studies up in this northern Midwest area and haven't demonstrated any survival through the winter. So it's not going to be surviving on the soil or in the soil, but it could potentially be surviving on those plants that are overwintering. However, we don't have good evidence for that. It certainly gives us a little bit of pause when we see striped rust appearing up far north and we don't sort of have findings between us and the south. You know, where did it come from, I guess? And so there may be some meteorological explanations for that. Maybe there were certain air movements that occurred that we just haven't, looked at yet that might be the reason for that.
1: He says some of the best protection comes with variety selections.
2: I think it really talks to variety resistance and the importance of variety selection for disease management. Whether you're thinking about head scab, striped rust, or other diseases, powdery mildew, think about the variety that you're growing if there's a disease that continues to pop up for you, because you might be growing something that's susceptible and you may be able to switch that.
6: Here's your updated KRIB forecast. Sunshine mixed with clouds at times today with a high of 89. Winds out of the southeast, 5 to 10 miles per hour. Partly cloudy skies tonight. Chance for storms. Lows dip down to about 72. Chance for storms tomorrow. Daytime highs approaching 89. A blend of clouds and sun. And that's your forecast on AM 1490 at 96.7 FM. KRIB. Currently 72.
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1: Cash hogs are expected to open mixed. Hello, I'm Kellen Havikin with the Brownfield Commodity Open. Processors started the week more aggressive in their procurement efforts. Look for that momentum to carry over into today. The industry continues to monitor the availability of market-ready hogs and hog weights, which have been running above year-ago levels. The trade continues to monitor demand. On the global market, there have been some bright spots as it relates to pork, but there are still lingering long-term concerns about its strength. Pork remains a competitively priced protein in the retail space, which could help bolster domestic demand. The USDA's quarterly hogs and pigs report is out later this month. Pork values were sharply lower Monday, down 272 at 98.46. Butts were down more than $13. Picnics and loins were both sharply lower. Hams, ribs, and bellies were higher. Estimated hog slaughter was 47,000 head, down 1,000 on the week and down 7,000 on the year. Box beef closed lower and sharply lower with light demand for solid offerings. Choice was 38 cents lower at 392.32 and select was 448 lower at 378.21. The choice select spread is 14.11. Taking a quick look at what's happening on the futures market, soybeans are modestly lower on fund and technical selling. July soybeans are down 4 at 11.11 and 3 quarters. August is 4 and a quarter lower at 11.17. Corn is mostly higher on oversold signals. July is 3 and a half higher at 4.22 and a quarter. September is 3 higher at 4.30 and a quarter. The wheat complex is mostly higher on oversold signal in Chicago. July wheat is 7.5 higher at 590 and 3 quarters. Live and feeder cattle are higher on tight ready supplies waiting on direct trade to develop. August live cattle is 115 higher at 237.85 and August feeder cattle is 170 higher at 352.40. I'm Kellen Havikin for Brownfield. 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
2: Here's your updated KRIB forecast. Daytime highs approaching 89 today. Under mainly clear skies, winds out of the southeast, 5 to 10 miles per hour. Chance for storms tonight, lows level off around 72, partly cloudy skies. Sunshine mixed with clouds at times tomorrow. Chance of thunderstorms. Daytime highs approaching 89. And that's your forecast on AM 1490 and 96.7 FM. 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
1: With a look at local news this hour from the KGLO Newsroom, I'm Bob Fisher reporting. Authorities have released the identity of a female victim in a Mason City murder case. Mason City police were called to 628 3rd Street Northeast on Sanity Building for a welfare check on a female. On arrival, police say 58-year-old Julie Helfrich was found dead. Shortly before 11:15 a.m., officers performed a traffic stop in the Fuller Block of 7th Street Southwest, where the driver, 75-year-old Stephen Stotts, who lives at 628 3rd Northeast, being detained as a person of interest. Stotts was later charged with first-degree murder and taken to the Sargento County Jail, where he remains being held on $750,000 cash-only bond. His preliminary hearing is scheduled for June 17th. Police say it's an ongoing investigation. Anybody with information is asked to call the Bay City Police Department at 641-421-3636. Sedan's been charged with two counts of vehicular homicide after a fatal crash in Worth County last year has pleaded guilty to lesser charges. 21-year-old Blair Hansen's accused of driving under the influence and driving 25 miles per hour over the posted speed limit prior to a crash along 410th Street just east of Kilder Avenue on March 1st of last year. Hansen lost control of the vehicle and collided with a power pole. 16-year-old Aiden Steele of Sedansker was a passenger in the vehicle and was killed as a result of the accident. A criminal complaint states that a toxicology report indicated that Hansen's blood alcohol content was at .04, but a retrograde extrapolation completed by the Iowa DCI Crime Lab in Ankeny indicated that Hansen's blood alcohol content at the time of the crash was above .08, the legal limit for driving while intoxicated. Hansen was charged with vehicular homicide while operating under the influence, a Class B felony punishable by 25 years in prison, and vehicular homicide by reckless driving, a Class C felony punishable by 10 years. As part of a plea agreement with prosecutors, Hansen pleaded guilty on Monday to vehicular homicide by reckless driving and operating while intoxicated first offense, a serious misdemeanor. According to terms of the agreement, both prosecutors and the defense will recommend a 10-year prison sentence on the vehicular homicide charge and 1 year in jail on the OWI charge, with the sentences to run consecutively. Hansen scheduled to be sentenced on June 22nd at Worth County District Court. With the temperatures in the upper 80s and lower 90s in the next few days, people need to make sure their pets are being taken care of. Sybil Sukup of the Humane Society of North Iowa says the best thing to do is keep the pets inside.
2: Keep them inside or bring them inside if they normally are outside and keep them cool, keep them in the house, give them plenty of fresh water. If they are pets that just required to be outside or like to be outside, make sure they have access to fresh water all day long and shade. Make sure they have a cool, shady place to stay.
1: Sukup says it only takes a short amount of time in a vehicle for a pet to suffer permanent damage or death. For about these stories and others, head online to KGLOAM.com. 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
6: Here's your updated KRIB forecast. A mix of clouds and sun this afternoon with a high of 89. Southeasterly winds 8 to 15 miles per hour. Partly cloudy skies again tonight. Chance of thunderstorms. Lows around 72. Chance of thunderstorms tomorrow. Highs level off around 89. Sunshine mixed with clouds at times. And that's your forecast on AM 1490 at 96.7 FM. KRIB. Right now, it's 82 degrees.
7: From sunrise.
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1: AP News, I'm Ed Donahue. President Trump says Iran is to blame for an army helicopter crash near the Strait of Hormuz. The AP's Sagar Magani has the story.
2: Shortly after the Apache attack chopper went down, the president was asked last night what happened.
3: We are going to issue a report tomorrow, but the pilots are fine.
2: He now posts the military has told him Iran was to blame and adds the

0: U.S. must, of necessity, respond to the attack. U.S. Central Command says a Navy drone boat retrieved the pilots, who had spent 2 hours in the water off Oman's coast. It was the U.S. military's first known drone rescue at sea. Sagar Meghani, Washington.
1: A new report from the United Nations says militants and police units in Gaza publicly beat, maimed, and even executed dozens of Palestinians during Hamas's war with Israel in acts amounting to war crimes. The punishments were carried out by militants and police forces outside of the judicial system that Hamas has overseen since seizing control nearly two decades ago. Republicans in the House are working to get $70 billion for immigration enforcement over the finish line. The funding is enough to propel the Homeland Security agencies through the next 3 years, the rest of President Trump's term. Pete Aguilar, the number three House Democrat, says Republicans should not give ICE a blank check.
2: Right now, Americans are struggling to fill up their gas tanks, buy groceries for their families, and afford health insurance. Yet instead of addressing any of these concerns, Republicans are pouring your hard-earned tax dollars into an agency that has brutalized and terrorized communities and even killed American citizens.
1: Stadium workers near Los Angeles say they have reached a tentative contract deal, averting a strike ahead of the World Cup. AI stocks are dragging down Wall Street. It is drowning out the benefit of lower oil prices. This is AP News.
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4: Here's your updated KRIB forecast. A mix of clouds and sun this afternoon with a high of 89. Southeasterly winds 8 to 15 miles per hour. Partly cloudy skies again tonight. Chance of thunderstorms. Lows around 72. Chance of thunderstorms tomorrow. Highs level off around 89. Sunshine mixed with clouds at times. And that's your forecast on AM 1490 at 96.7 FM, KRIB. Right now, it's 82 degrees.
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1: Soybeans and hogs were lower. Corn was mixed. Cattle were mostly higher. Hello, I'm Megan Grebner with your commodity market update on Brownfield. You better build bigger bins. It's just a suggestion, but regardless, be ready to maximize your per acre profits with EBEX Series Corn by Stein. Stein has yield. Soybeans were lower on fund and technical selling. The good to excellent rating for beans fell 1% this week to 65%. The trade continues to look for signs that China is purchasing soybeans. July beans down 2 at 11.13 and 3 quarters. August beans down 2.5 at 11.18 and 3 quarters. Corn was mixed on spread trade. The good to excellent rating for corn held steady at 67%. The USDA reported a sale of 120,000 metric tons to unknown destinations for the current marketing year. July corn's up 3 quarters at 419.5. September corn was unchanged at 427.5. The wheat complex was mixed. Winter wheat harvest is 11% complete. Spring wheat is rated 52% good to excellent. There are concerns that production in the southern hemisphere could be reduced because of higher energy costs. In Chicago, July wheat was up 2 at 585 and a quarter. September wheat up a penny at 596 and three quarters. In Kansas City, July wheat was up a penny at 630 and three quarters. And in Minneapolis, July wheat down

0: 2.5 at 617. Live and feeder cattle were mostly higher on tight, ready supplies, waiting for direct business to develop. Box beef was mixed at midday. August live's up 297 at 239.70. October live's up 277 at 232.12. August feeders were up 345 at 354.15. Hogs were lower on fund and technical selling and ongoing concerns about demand. Pork values were lower during the session. July lean hogs down 122 at 96.15. August lean hogs were down 145 at 94.70. I'm Megan Grebner for Brownfield.
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2: Here's your updated KRIB forecast. A mix of clouds and sun this afternoon with a high of 89. Southeasterly winds 8 to 15 miles per hour. Partly cloudy skies again tonight. Chance of thunderstorms. Lows around 72. Chance of thunderstorms tomorrow. Highs level off around 89. Sunshine mixed with clouds at times. And that's your forecast on AM 1490 and 96.7 FM. KRIB. Right now, it's 82 degrees.
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1: Soybeans and hogs were lower. Corn was mixed. Cattle were mostly higher. Hello, I'm Megan Grebner with your commodity market update on Brownfield. You better build bigger bins. It's just a suggestion, but regardless, be ready to maximize your breaker profits with MX Series Corn by Stein. Stein has yield. Soybeans were lower on fund and technical selling. July beans down 2 at 11.13¾. August beans down 2.5 at 11.18¾. Corn was mixed. On spread trade, July corn up 3/4 at 419.5. September corn unchanged at 417.5. Live and feeder cattle were mostly higher on tight ready numbers, waiting for direct business to develop. August lives up 297 at 239.70. October lives up 277 at 232.12. August feeders up 345 at 354.15. Hogs were lower with ongoing concerns about demand. July lean hogs down 122 at 96.15. August lean hogs down 145 at 94.70. Direct cash cattle trade activity was relatively quiet on Tuesday. A few bids did surface in Nebraska at $403, but those were passed. Current asking prices in Texas have been at $258 to $260 live, but there were no bids present. The rest of cattle country was quiet. Look for significant trade volume to take place in the back half of the week. Estimated cattle slaughter was 109,000 head, down 1,000 on the week and down more than 9,000 on the year. The cash hog market continues to look for consistent direction. Processors have been much more aggressive in their procurement efforts to start the week. Demand for U.S. pork on the global market has had some bright spots, but there are still lingering long-term concerns about demand strength. Pork remains a competitively priced protein in the retail space, which could provide a boost to domestic demand. Estimated hog slaughter was 485,000 head, down 2,000 on the week and up about 4,000 on the year. I'm Megan Grebner for Brownfield.
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1: Here's your updated KRIB forecast. Daytime highs approaching 89 this afternoon under mainly sunny skies, southeasterly winds 8 to 15 miles per hour. Partly cloudy tonight, chance for storms, lows level off around 72. Sunshine mixed with clouds at times tomorrow. Slight chance of thunderstorms, high temperatures reach up to 89. And that's your forecast on AM 1490 at 96.7 FM. KRIB. Currently, it's 86 degrees.
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1: With a look at local news this hour from the KGLO Newsroom, I'm Bob Fisher reporting. Authorities have released the identity of a female victim in a Mason City murder case. Mason City Police were called to 628 3rd Street Northeast on Sanity Building for a welfare check on a female. On arrival, police say 58-year-old Julie Helfrich was found dead. Shortly before 11:15 a.m., officers performed a traffic stop in the Fuller Block of 7th Street Southwest with the driver, 75-year-old Stephen Stotts, who lives at 628 3rd Northeast, being detained as a person of interest. Stotts was later charged with first-degree murder and taken to the Sacramento County Jail, where he remains being held on $750,000 cash-only bond. His preliminary hearing is scheduled for June 17th. Police say it's an ongoing investigation. Anybody with information is asked to call the Bay City Police Department at 641-421-3636. A sedan's going to be charged with two counts of vehicular homicide after a fatal crash in Worth County last year has pleaded guilty to lesser charges. 21-year-old Blair Hansen's accused of driving under the influence and driving 25 miles per hour over the posted speed limit prior to a crash along 410th Street just east of Kilder Avenue on March 1st of last year. Hansen lost control of the vehicle and collided with a power pole. 16-year-old Aiden Steele of Sedansker was a passenger in the vehicle and was killed as a result of the accident. A criminal complaint states that a toxicology report indicated that Hansen's blood alcohol content was at 0.04, but a retrograde extrapolation completed by the Iowa DCI Crime Lab in Ankeny indicated that Hansen's blood alcohol content at the time of the crash was above 0.08, the legal limit for driving while intoxicated. Hansen was charged with vehicular homicide while operating under the influence, a Class B felony punishable by 25 years in prison, and vehicular homicide by reckless driving, a Class C felony punishable by 10 years. As part of a plea agreement with prosecutors, Hansen pleaded guilty on Monday to vehicular homicide by reckless driving and operating while intoxicated first offense, a serious misdemeanor. According to terms of the agreement, both prosecutors and the defense will recommend a 10-year prison sentence on the vehicular homicide charge and 1 year in jail on the OWI charge, with the sentences to run consecutively. Hansen's scheduled to be sentenced on June 22nd at Worth County District Court. With the temperatures in the upper 80s and lower 90s in the next few days, people need to make sure their pets are being taken care of. Sybil Sukup of the Humane Society of North Iowa says the best thing to do is keep the pets inside.
2: Keep them inside or bring them inside if they normally are outside and keep them cool, keep them in the house, give them plenty of fresh water. If they are pets that just require to be outside or like to be outside, make sure they have access to fresh water all day long and shade. Make sure they have a cool, shady place to stay.
1: Sukup says it only takes a short amount of time in a vehicle for a pet to suffer permanent damage or death. For about these stories and others, head online to KGLOAM.com. 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
7: Here's your updated KRIB forecast. Chance for storms tonight, otherwise partly cloudy. Lows around 70. Southeasterly winds 10 to 15 miles per hour. Slight chance of thunderstorms tomorrow. Daytime highs approaching 90, partly cloudy skies. Mainly clear skies tomorrow night. Chance for storms. Lows dip down to about 59. And that's your forecast on AM 1490 and 96.7 FM. 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
10: 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Bruce Stewart, Technical Service Manager with FMC, tells Brownfield producers should be on the lookout.
11: It'll be a pretty high year of insect pressure in soybeans this year just because we're having so much late planted soybeans.
10: Stewart says farmers are looking for efficient one-pass products to control multiple pests, and Elevist can maximize return on investment.
11: It does hit the caterpillars like soybean potworms, green clover worms, soybean loopers. It also has some activity on stink bugs, very effective against grasshoppers and also very effective against Japanese beetle if you have those. Kind of bringing both of those together in one product really makes sense and hits on those three components about being broad spectrum, good knockdown, and then also that residual performance.
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8: 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When agriculture needs reliable news, it turns to one name, Brownfield Ag News. 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
1: With a look at local news this hour from the KGLO Newsroom, I'm Bob Fisher reporting. Authorities have released the identity of a female victim in a Mason City murder case. Mason City police were called to 628 3rd Street Northeast on Sanity Building for a welfare check on a female. On arrival, police say 58-year-old Julie Helfrich was found dead. Shortly before 11:15 a.m., officers performed a traffic stop in the 400 block of 7th Street Southwest, where the driver, 75-year-old Stephen Stotts, lives at 628 3rd Northeast, being detained as a person of interest. Stotts was later charged with first-degree murder and taken to the Sargento County Jail, where he remains being held on $750,000 cash-only bond. His preliminary hearing is scheduled for June 17th. Police say it's an ongoing investigation. Anybody with information is asked to call the Bay City Police Department at 641-421-3636. A sedan man charged with two counts of vehicular homicide after a fatal crash in Worth County last year has pleaded guilty to lesser charges. 21-year-old Blair Hansen's accused of driving under the influence and driving 25 miles per hour over the posted speed limit prior to a crash along 410th Street just east of Kilder Avenue on March 1st of last year. Hansen lost control of the vehicle and collided with a power pole. 16-year-old Aiden Steele of Sedansker was a passenger in the vehicle and was killed as a result of the accident. A criminal complaint states that a toxicology report indicated that Hansen's blood alcohol content was at 0.04, but a retrograde extrapolation completed by the Iowa DCI Crime Lab in Ankeny indicated that Hansen's blood alcohol content at the time of the crash was above 0.08, the legal limit for driving while intoxicated. Hansen was charged with vehicular homicide while operating under the influence, a Class B felony punishable by 25 years in prison, and vehicular homicide by reckless driving, a Class C felony punishable by 10 years. As part of a plea agreement with prosecutors, Hansen pleaded guilty on Monday to vehicular homicide by reckless driving and operating while intoxicated first offense, a serious misdemeanor. According to terms of the agreement, both prosecutors and the defense will recommend a 10-year prison sentence on the vehicular homicide charge and 1 year in jail on the OWI charge, with the sentences to run consecutively. Hansen's scheduled to be sentenced on June 22nd at Worth County District Court. With the temperatures in the upper 80s and lower 90s in the next few days, people need to make sure their pets are being taken care of. Sybil Sukup of the Humane Society of North Iowa says the best thing to do is keep the pets inside.
2: Keep them inside or bring them inside if they normally are outside and keep them cool, keep them in the house, give them plenty of fresh water. If they are pets that just require to be outside or like to be outside, make sure they have access to fresh water all day long and shade. Make sure they have a cool, shady place to stay.
1: Sukup says it only takes a short amount of time in a vehicle for a pet to suffer permanent damage or death. For about these stories and others, head online to KGLOAM.com. 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
5: It'll be a pretty high year of insect pressure in soybeans this year just because we're having so much late planted soybeans.
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1: It does hit the caterpillars like soybean podworms, green clover worms, soybean loopers. 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
5: Here's your updated KRIB forecast. Chance for storms tonight, otherwise partly cloudy. Lows around 70. Southeasterly winds 10 to 15 miles per hour. Slight chance of thunderstorms tomorrow. Daytime highs approaching 90. Partly cloudy skies. Mainly clear skies tomorrow night. Chance for storms. Lows dip down to about 59. And that's your forecast on AM 1490 and 96.7 FM. 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
1: AP News, I'm Ben Thomas. The U.S. official tells AP an Army Apache helicopter that crashed off the coast of Oman went down after colliding with an Iranian drone. It's unclear whether the collision was intentional. Sagar Magani has President Trump's comments on the incident.
2: President Trump says Iran was responsible for the downing of an Army helicopter near the Strait of Hormuz. Shortly after the Apache attack chopper went down, the president was asked last night what happened.
3: We are going to issue a report tomorrow. But the pilots are fine.
2: He now posts the military has told him Iran was to blame and adds the U.S. must, of necessity, respond to the attack. U.S. Central Command says a Navy drone boat retrieved the pilots, who had spent 2 hours in the water off Oman's coast. It was the U.S. military's first known drone rescue at sea. Sagar Magani, Washington.
1: U.S. Central Command now says it has begun strikes on Iran, describing them as a proportional response to unjustified Iranian aggression. And Iranian state media reports explosions have been heard on an Iranian island in the strait. Oil prices eased today. A mixed finish on Wall Street. Tech shares dragged the Nasdaq down nearly a full 1%. The S&P lost 0.3%, but the Dow rose 86 points. House Republicans have passed a nearly $70 billion bill to fund immigration enforcement agencies for the rest of President Trump's term in office. A federal judge has permanently blocked Alabama from executing an inmate with nitrogen gas, ruling the method cruel and unusual punishment. And Charles Deledesma reports the Ebola outbreak in eastern Congo continues to claim lives.
4: At least 100 people have died less than a month after authorities in Congo declared an outbreak in the east of the country. Out of the 550 cases confirmed as of Sunday, there have been 19 recoveries. I'm Charles Deledesma.
1: This is AP News.
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10: Here's your updated KRIB forecast. Chance for storms tonight, otherwise partly cloudy. Lows around 70. Southeasterly winds 10 to 15 miles per hour. Slight chance of thunderstorms tomorrow. Daytime highs approaching 90, partly cloudy skies. Mainly clear skies tomorrow night. Chance for storms. Lows dip down to about 59. And that's your forecast on AM 1490 and 96.7 FM. 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
10: 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We salute the class of 2026.
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11: Okay, is everyone buckled up?
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